0: It is Tucson's rock station, Rock 102.1 KFMA. Breaking Ben, Something Wicked. Breaking Ben, I believe, is September 24th up in Phoenix. But you know what? We got a show right here tonight. Why go to Phoenix when you got a show right in your backyard tonight at TCC Shinedown, Coheed and Cambria, From Ashes to New? Kevin.
1: What's up, Ray?
0: How you doing?
1: Great, man.
0: You just showed up and you told me that the last time you saw Shinedown was when?
1: It was at the last KFMA Day back in 2019.
0: That's been a minute, and that was the last time they were here. And I know that they're excited to be back in Tucson. And you brought – so you've seen Shinedown how many times?
1: This is my second time.
0: Okay, so this is going to be your second time, but you brought your wife with you, Crystal, right, is her name? And she's never seen Shinedown.
1: Never. My daughter either.
0: Yeah, that's awesome. So we're going to show them a good show tonight.
1: Absolutely.
0: That is for sure. They're going to become the biggest Shinedown fans ever right after tonight. It's going to be amazing. So I thank you for coming to see them again. I thank you for coming to the booth and the whole thing. And I hope you guys enjoy the show. And let's hear from you guys afterwards how you enjoyed it.
1: Cool.
0: How about that?
1: Sounds like a winner, man.
0: All right.

0: So we're going to hear from Beef Vegan a little bit later with another backstage thing. He's talking with From Ashes to New. That's going to be coming up at 6 o'clock. It's a Shinedown takeover with Zach Myers. He's going to take over the entire hour. He's somewhere deep in the TCC, somewhere backstage where the rock stars hang and party, and he's going to be doing the show from there. So looking forward to that. And again, go to KFMA.com to get details on the Shinedown show tonight.
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Latest stuff from A Perfect Circle that's called Starless Razor out at the TCC. The line's getting bigger for that floor. It's a GA floor tonight, and I see the box office is open. People showing up buying some tickets there tonight. You can get them here, Shinedown, Coheed and Cambria, and From Ashes to New tonight. So get over here. This is the party of not only of the week, not of the month, of the year. This is the big one that everybody's going to keep talking about for a long time. It's going to be a show. They have promised to give us a big one tonight, and 6 o'clock you're going to get Zach Myers doing a Shinedown takeover, and I'm looking forward to seeing what he has to offer, because, you know, could be anything. We don't know. We just give him the radio station and does what he's going to do. We're also going to hear from Beef Vegan here, talking with From Ashes to New in just a bit, and we'll come back with some more from him. Rock 102.1.

0: Tucson's Rock Station, Rock 102.1 KFMA. Razor, pretty much wrapping it up here from the TCC. Hope you're going to show up soon, Shinedown. People are rolling in. They're parking. They're waiting in line. They're getting their tickets at the box office. They're coming to spin the wheel here. You got a little bit longer till we're out of here. Come spin the wheel and get a prize and whatnot. But Shinedown, Coheed and Cambria, and From Ashes to New, going to be a huge, huge show here in the Old Pueblo. Hope that you make it. Go to KFMA.com or just show up to the box office and pick up those tickets. Big Shinedown takeover going to be happening here at 6 o'clock with Zach Myers, guitar player for the band. I did an interview with him last week. And back in the somewhere the bowels of the TCC, Beef Vegan is hanging out with From Ashes to New. Beef Vegan.
1: What's going on? Hanging out here with Danny from Ashes to New. Backstage, before they take the stage with Shinedown, you just released an album called Reflections. And got your first number one hit in Drag Me.
2: Yes, yes.
1: Congratulations on that.
2: Thank you.
1: You guys have been at it for like 13 years. Does this feel like an overnight success? It's been years in the making.
2: Yeah, it certainly does not feel like overnight success. It absolutely feels like years in the making, years and years. I can still remember, you know, back in summer of 2017 when we were first all getting together with, you know, the current lineup and working on new music, and just the grind over the years of just slowly creeping up, and wasn't really, I feel like, until this past year that we were like, hey, we're like really treading like in the right direction. And you know, this number one is huge, and you know, we're hoping to get another one off the record, maybe two, who knows. And that'll only do great things for the band, and we're excited to see where it continues to go. You know, we're hoping to do a headlining tour at some point and then sell that whole thing out.
1: When you found out Drag Me was number one, who was the first person you called and told?
2: I called my wife, for sure. She was the first one I called. She's everything, so she was the first person, and I probably told her almost immediately. I was like, it finally happened, we went number one.
1: Is there a lyric off of Reflections that still hits you hard when you take the stage?
2: I feel like the entirety of the song Die For You hits really hard. It's just such a great song. The vibe of the whole song, the lyrical content, it's all just like really great. I feel like there's any point in the show that I really like zone in and like connect with the music and like try to stay in the zone, it's on Die For You.
1: Check out From Ashes to New. When they hit the stage tonight, open up for Shinedown, the Dance Kid Dance Part 2 at the Tucson Arena. We'll see you soon. 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

What's going on, everybody? This is Zach Myers from the band Shinedown, and this is a Shinedown Takeover. That's right. For the next hour, I will be playing some of our favorites, telling some stories, and, of course, talking about our show tonight at the Tucson Arena. Tickets are still available. 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I want to play a song from our latest album, 8. This is our brand new single. It's called Young Again. Actually, one of my favorite songs on the record. There's another song called Machine Gun on our new album, 8. And both of those songs are my two favorites off the album. So, here it is right now on the Shinedown Takeover on Rock 102.1.

0: Rock 102.1, it is the Shinedown Takeover, and that's From Ashes to New and their new song, Drag Me. They are currently on tour with us. Fun fact, you may not know this, the drummer of From Ashes to New, Maddie Madeiro, is my best friend in the whole world. We're like the movie Step Brothers, in a way. And you can see them tonight at 7 p.m. at the Tucson Arena. And I will go on at 9 with our band, Shinedown, as this is the Shinedown Takeover. And you can also see Coheed and Cambria, one of my other favorite bands, who goes on at 7:50. And I will play something from them very soon and some more things that I feel like playing. We are currently out on the road right now for the Dance Kid Dance Act 2 World Tour. It's been a lot of fun. We just got done with all the East Coast shows. Having a great time. Honestly, some of the most memorable shows we've had in the last couple of years. We did a show in Brent's hometown of Knoxville. Maybe one of my favorite shows that we've ever played. We're very excited. We've been out on tour for about a month now, approaching a month. And it's been great. So if you would like to come out and see a bunch of stuff explode and see about a 2-hour and 15-minute rock show from us in Shinedown tonight, we would love to see you. So go to KFMA.com for more info and tickets on the show. And we'll be right back after this break.
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Rock 102.1, and that is Coheed and Cambria, who have been out on tour with us all year long and are going to continue on tour with us all year long. Actually, they are coming to Europe and the UK with us as well. So get to the arena early to see them. Make sure you get some Coheed and Cambria merch. That's right. This is a Shinedown Takeover. And right now, I'm going to play one of my favorite bands and some friends of mine. So if you would allow me to, this is Bad Omens with Just Pretend.

That is our brand new song, Searchlight, right here on Rock 102.1 KFMA. That song kind of came out of nowhere for us in the sense of it felt like a ballady song in the beginning, and then when we redid it in the studio, it kind of became this like almost country sounding song, which I don't know if most people know this, but we got to debut that song on the Grand Ole Opry, all four of us being from the South, but especially myself and Brant being from Tennessee. The Grand Ole Opry is a huge, huge thing for us. So the fact that we got to do it was pretty amazing. Very excited that we got to do that. That's right. This is still a Shinedown takeover. This is still Zach Myers from Shinedown. And I have a little bit more time with you guys tonight before we go on stage at the Tucson Arena. We are excited to be back in the hottest place on earth. As Kiss once said, hot, hot, hotter than hell. It is hot. Do not touch doorknobs on your cars today, especially if you drive a black car or any car, just because it is so hot. It is insanely hot outside. I don't understand how you live here, actually, but that is okay. I love Tucson. We've been to Tucson several times. One time we were playing the KFMA day and at the baseball field there, and I almost wrecked my dirt bike and almost ended the show before it even started, which would have been very bad, and I'm glad that did not happen. So anyway, let's see, what else can I play? You know what, I'm gonna go with Slipknot, The Devil and I, right now on KFMA Rock 102.1, because they are my friends and I love this song, and I haven't heard it on the radio in a minute. So this is Slipknot, The Devil and I.

0: Tucson and Arizona. This is Zach Myers from Shinedown on Rock 102.1 KFMA. And what better way to wrap up this Shinedown Takeover Hour than to play one of our songs? That's right. It's me, Zach from Shinedown. It has been awesome to hang out with you guys before tonight's show at the Tucson Arena. If you don't have tickets yet, I believe there's still some available. 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If you've never seen us before, what you can expect is a whole bunch of songs you know and love, hopefully, and a bunch of stuff blowing up, and a lot of great bands. From Ashes to New goes on at 7 p.m., I believe, yeah, 7 p.m. Coheed and Cambria goes on at 7:50, and we're on at like a soft 9, I like to tell my friends when they come to the show. So that could be 8:55, that could be 9:05, that could be 9:10. Soft 9 is what time that we go on. So if you're a newcomer, we welcome you. If you're an old comer, yes, I said that. I'm sorry. Please don't bleep me off the radio. I hope you enjoy the show. We've had an amazing time putting it together, and we will see you tonight. Thank you to KFMA Rock 102.1 for letting me take over the show today. I hope I didn't let you down, and I hope to be offered a full-time DJ gig here. So if you can please get back to me at the email that I provided in my resume, I would love that. This has been Zach from Shinedown. We love you guys, and we will see you tonight.
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3: 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Welcome aboard.

Next up for your Tuesday night, In This Moment, Blood on Hard Drive XL, where the honor group of the night is mobsters. They found you guilty, but they were wrong. Please don't hurt me.

0: Streetwise Eric Vandenberg of I Prevail is back as my featured artist. Cody Carson of Set It Off will be joining me in just a few as special guest. We will also be hearing from Corey Taylor via the Hard Drive Archive. Guitar picks are the subject of both the Rant and Poetry Corner, whilst It Came from the Web and Screen Time will be saluting the late actor Vincent Pastore, who passed away over the weekend, best known as Big Pussy from The Sopranos. I have some great mob-related stuff, including Mob Cemeteries.
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0: architects for this Tuesday edition of Hard Drive XL. Cody Carson of Set It Off joining me in just a moment as special guest. I'm Lou Brutus. You might want to make plans to be watching the skies above you next Wednesday during the day and the night. Here's the deal. Early in the afternoon on Wednesday, portions of the United States will be able to see a very small bit of a solar eclipse. It's a total eclipse in places like Iceland and Greenland. We will only see a partial solar eclipse in the Northeast, the Mid-Atlantic, and the upper Midwest. Later that evening, there is a new moon, which means no moon, which is excellent because it will be the peak of the Perseids meteor shower, the big meteor shower of the summer. There's a planetary alignment that night, too, so very busy in the skies.
1: 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Hard Drive XL.
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0: Cody Carson of Set It Off joins me now as special guest. Cody, when you play festivals like Rockfest, do you get a chance to go out and check out other bands?
1: Yes, like we have our interview time, but as you can tell, I genuinely enjoy these, man. Like, it's just like having a conversation brings up memories that like I get to go relive. So we get through those and the time just flies by. But usually the bands we want to see are ending up playing later in the night anyway. So yeah, Rock Am Ring, I got to see Foo Fighters play at the end of the night. I've never seen them live before. And dude, craziest thing ever. So we get on this rooftop. You can't see the end of the crowd. It's all the way back. And they have their monitors, like they continue, like periodically go towards the back of the crowd so everybody continue to see, they can continue to see the show. And I found out recently something kind of sick. So there is a guy whose job it is to time the distance between the sound and those speakers so they can sync it up to the audio and everybody's hearing it really live. That blew my mind. What a cool job.

0: From his recently released album, Entire State of Tim Montana, that is Tim Montana, Break Me Down on Hard Drive XL. Upcoming for the month of August, we've got the new Marilyn Manson record, One Assassination Under God, Chapter 2. September, we get Blood of Your Empire from President and the phenomenal new album from Anthrax. We've seen most of the big summer releases already, but there is still stuff on the way. So rock, very far away from being dead.
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14: Measles, a highly contagious virus, is making a comeback. The Centers for Disease Control and Prevention reported 102 cases of the measles in 14 states in January. Vaccination is an important tool in preventing the spread of measles. CDC research shows that one dose of the measles vaccine is about 93% effective at preventing measles if someone is exposed to the virus, and two doses are about 97% effective. Vaccination is recommended for children, but is also recommended for adults who do not have evidence of immunity to the measles. Vaccination is the key.
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4: Screen time, and it came from the web this hour. We'll salute the late Big Pussy from The Sopranos on Hard Drive XL, where the word of the night is mafia, which doesn't actually exist. So says the large gentleman with the gun to my head here in the studio.

Later in the show, you and I are going to hear from both Eric Vandenberg of I Prevail and Corey Taylor of Slipknot. 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
1: Over the weekend, actor Vincent Pastore, Big Pussy from The Sopranos, passed away at the age of 80. In his honor, some cool mob-related cemetery stuff in It Came From The Web. 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

0: 3 days grace for this Tuesday night on Hard Drive XL. They, of course, a band who has done it right. And by right, I mean they did what all of we fans truly wanted, a full reunion of the entire band, including both lead singers from their different eras. These 3 days grace shows the last couple of years have been the best I have ever seen the group. I wish some of these other bands who insist on touring without all of the original members or dropping people that they probably shouldn't drop would get the same memo. Anyway, Screen Time is coming up tonight, saluting Vincent Pastore of The Sopranos, and we'll also do the current Screamer of the Week.
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13: Hey, what's up? 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
2: Many of our features tonight, including Screen Time, are saluting the late Vincent Pastore, the actor best known as Big Pussy from The Sopranos, who passed over the weekend at the age of 80. Watch for him in this film from 1999, Mickey Blue Eyes. It stars Hugh Grant as an English guy who gets engaged to the daughter of a New York City mafioso. The girl is played by Gene Triplehorn. The mafioso is the great James Caan. Hilarity ensues with the cast that also includes some folks who would soon be seen on The Sopranos, including Ada Turturro, John Ventimiglia, Tony Darrow, and of course, Vincent Pastore from 1995, Mickey Blue Eyes.
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3: Both Eric Van Lerberg of I Prevail and Corey Taylor joining me later tonight as guests on Hard Drive XL, where the honor group of the night is mobsters. Honestly, I once dated the daughter of a mobster. She really loved to whack me.

0: Poetry Corner is on the way. So is the rant tonight, saluting guitar picks. For now, a band I have a number of guitar picks from, Shinedown, Killing Fields on Hard Drive XL.
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3: There is nothing I like more than catching a guitar pick. If I miss one near me at a show, it's bound to make me sick. Some people watch the singer, some people watch the keys, but I watch the guitarist who might toss a pick near me. There is no worse concert feeling like feeling one bump your head, but then you just can't find it, you cry your eyes a bloody red. So if we're ever nearby, together at a concert show, don't get between a pick and me, for pain and death is what you'll know.
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got a rant about guitar picks on deck. Soon after that, Eric Vandenberg of I Prevail joins me as featured artist. This is From Ashes to New on Hard Drive XL.

0: Something's crawled under his skin and it's time to get it out. Gross, dude. It's Lou's rant of the day.
1: What is it about guitar picks? Is there a cooler thing to come away from a concert with than a guitar pick? They are like having a small piece of the soul of the musician who played it. And they come in a variety of sizes, shapes, and designs so that even though they share about 95% of their DNA, they are all completely different. Guitar picks bring such joy and happiness, it seems sadly ironic that I would murder the nice people around me at a concert to keep them from getting one that lands between us.
0: Hard Drive XL with Lou Brutus.
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15: Hi, I'm Lieutenant Colin King of the Tucson Police Department. 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
3: 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At least that's what the guy with the gun in my head in the studio tells me to say to you.

0: Eric Vandenberg of I Prevail is back as my featured artist. You guys are headlining festivals now. How do you pick your set list in that case?
1: You kind of just know the singles are definitely, we're going to have to play the singles, right? You know, those have been out the longest. People probably know them the most of the new stuff. But there's a handful of songs that are like, oh man, I could picture our new set, you know, us walking out and playing this song first and then playing this song. And then maybe going into this one from our catalog. And oh man, I really got a really cool moment. We could do this little medley, cover medley, and what if we go from the covers into this song, you know? So my gears are always turning of like the live show and like what could be cool or how could we incorporate this or, you know, what could be the best song to follow up or lead into one of these older songs. But it's not until the record's been out for a little bit, because you know, we did that in the past. True Power, we started our set with There's Fear in Letting Go, and man, the first couple of weeks of that tour, we'd walk out, we'd play it, and I'd look at the crowd, and I'm like, no one knows the words to this song yet. They're just stopping and staring. And I can't tell if they're like in it or if they're just like, wow, I just want to take it all in. So there's learn the hard way there. But then, you know, a month or two later, we did Lake 2, and we kept that the intro, and it was like, oh man, it's doing what we wanted it to do. So there's also that. You gotta be able to let the fans live with it, you know, and then that kind of informs us like, oh, that could be the set closer, or that could be the first encore, or whatever.

0: Cause I can't be myself when I'm with anyone. And maybe I'm already gone.
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1: Pearl Jam doing it Tuesday style on Hard Drive XL. Hurricane for My Prevail in there. Thank you to the band's Eric Vandenberg for joining me every night this week as featured artist. 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
1: Over the weekend, the great Vincent Pastore, the actor from The Sopranos, passed away at the age of 80. In his honor, here is another excellent Sopranos-related website, sopranos-locations.com. Next time you are in the New Jersey or New York area, hit this site as it will give you dozens of different real-life places where they shot scenes from The Sopranos. 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
12: 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You know what time it is.

0: Corey Taylor joining me in just a bit via the Hard Drive Archive to get us there. The artist who caused a big upheaval at the Upheaval Festival, Poppy on Hard Drive XL. Oh, she didn't sing.
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2: 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From 1999, The Hurricane. This is an excellent Denzel Washington biopic where he plays the real-life boxer Reuben Hurricane Carter, who was falsely imprisoned in New Jersey for murder. 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It includes Dan Hedaya, Liv Schreiber, and of course, Vincent Pastore. An incredible true story from 1999 with Denzel Washington, The Hurricane.
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3: 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Yes, they found you guilty, but I swear they were wrong. 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

0: air now a historic interview segment with Corey Taylor in the Hard Drive Archive. It's Corey and I speaking in 2012, right before his first ever Comic-Con appearance and signing.
1: Comic-Con, you know, you'll be lucky to get me to the events. Let's put it that way. You'll be lucky to get me to tie down at my signing at the Comic-Con, because I'm going to be shopping. Between everyone dressed up in cosplay and all the action figures you could ever want in your life, I mean, I was in heaven. So, you know, to not only be able to go to New York and go to the Comic-Con, but also be a part of it. Like, I mean, I'm Skeet City right now. I'm like, my head's going to explode and candy is going to rain out. And like, I'm freaking out. I'm more nervous for Comic-Con than I've ever been for any other. Like, the Grammys are nothing. Comic-Con, this is what I'm nervous for.
0: And again, what do you think your crowd is going to be? Are they going to be comic book fans for this, or is it going to be rock? Or you don't even know either, do you?
1: I have no idea. But I do know that when people announced it, when they announced that I was going to do a signing, all these people on Twitter, I was like, I didn't even know he was into comics. I'm like,
0: what?
1: Do you not read the interviews that I do? I mean, I'm such a geek. It's not even, it's painful, you know? That's cool, you know? I mean, that just means I'm getting to another side of the fan base, you know? I'm getting to see people that maybe I wouldn't have been able to run into before, you know? And hopefully, knock on whatever, I get to run into some of my favorite writers and some of my favorite artists, you know? And because, I mean, I've been a fan since I was a kid, and I want to, you know, if I'm going to get into this world, I'm going in, you know, hip deep, head first. I don't care. I'm going in.

0: 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I'm Lou Brutus. Speaking of Slipknot, I have had, I don't know how many, hundreds of people, I guess, reach out to me since the weekend asking, what the hell is up with Slipknot? The comings and goings of members. It's been a very turbulent time the last few years in that respect. All I can tell you is this. I am a middle child, so I like to get along with everybody, and it really makes me sad to see disharmony in one of my favorite bands. Don't ask me to bring you inside their brains as to what's going on, because I don't know.
1: Odds and Ends is next on Hard Drive XL with Lou Brutus.
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1: Aaron Pauly, singer and bassist from Of Mice and Men, is 37. Max Cavalera of Soulfly, Sepultura, and the Cavalera Conspiracy is 56. Finally, it was this day in 1956 that Elvis Presley released one of the big early rock and roll hits. It still holds up. It was simply entitled Hound Dog. And yes, I do like to go back to all that early rock and roll stuff because you got to know your roots.
0: Hope you're wearing black. 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

0: Linkin Park putting the wraps on this Tuesday edition of Hard Drive XL. Looking ahead to tomorrow night, my guests are going to include Eric Vandenberg of I Prevail, who is my featured artist of the week. Chad Gray will be my special guest, and we will also hear from David Draiman of Disturbed via the Hard Drive Archive. We are also going to celebrate birthdays in both the Beastie Boys camp and the Foo Fighters. Until then, I'm Lou Brutus, leaving you with the words of writer Dr. Hunter S. Thompson. He's a really vicious, crazy kind of person. And that guy sitting next to him is a hitman for the mafia in Hollywood.
1: 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Hard Drive XL.
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1: Hey, friends and neighbors, don't forget I've got your soundtrack from 3 to 7 p each weekday. 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
2: 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Speed Figure presents. Time to get caught up with our what America thinks. With another round of surveys, says these are different polls I accumulated over the past couple days to see where we're at as a society, if we agree on and the things we agree on. So let me ask you this, okay, Mari? If you caught your husband having a romantic conversation with ChatGPT, would you consider it cheating?
3: No.
2: Okay, so you say get all your sexting out of your system with chat. It's fine.
3: It's a computer. I would definitely have some issue with it, but I don't think I would like divorce over it. You know what I mean?
2: Well, I didn't ask you about divorce. I mean, I just say, would you consider it cheating?
3: Nah, it's a silly computer.
2: It's a silly computer now.
4: Right now.
2: Yeah, until it could sink in with, you know, the vacuum. And the next thing you know, they have a full-blown physical relation.
3: Oh, Lordy.
2: Yeah, the vacuum knows how to suck. Rico, same question to you.
4: If my significant other was doing that.
2: Yeah.
4: I don't think it would be that bad. I'd be curious, but I think their excuse would probably be like, I'm just practicing with it so I can talk better to you.
3: Ah.
4: Or something like that.
2: Clever. Yeah, you're like, all of a sudden, it's like, man, you're dropping romantic bars on me. What is your secret? I've been doing reps with chat, making it really weird.
4: Right.
2: Yeah, so this question was asked. 11% of Americans admit that they have had flirty or romantic conversations with an AI chatbot. 11%. Yikes. Now, this is still
4: big number.
2: Recent developments, right?
3: I know.
2: You can assume that percentage is going to go up. 24% of people say that flirting with chatbot does count as cheating in a relationship. Okay, so if you're doing it, you're basically being deceitful or deceitful in your relationship. It's okay. Weird. It's funny
4: interesting.
2: Too. When I read the stat like that, I immediately think of my sister. My sister communicates with chat like it's her best friend, and it might be her only friend. So I know.
4: Oh, does she really?
2: Oh yeah, dude.
4: Oh wow.
2: So I know that she's probably taking it there too. So. Yeah. I keep just a professional relationship with my chat. You know,
4: please don't kill me.
2: Yeah, in many different ways, just because I realized, I mean, there was just a story was last week where Sam Altman admitted that OpenAI program, an AI actually went rogue and created a cyber attack. So these things are kind of happening in real time, and the future is scary when it comes to the advancement of AI and how it's evolving rapidly right before our eyes.
3: Okay.
2: A lot of it behind our backs. Like, we don't know how bad it's getting.
4: Right.
2: What?
3: If I have no relationship with it, though, does that serve me well, or should I build a relationship now so it doesn't come after me?
2: I wish I had the answer for you.
4: I
2: can ask ChatGPT, though.
4: Is Mari safe?
2: Yeah.
3: No, she does not like me.
2: No, look, and but my chat does know who you are, though, so just keep that in mind.
4: Whoa.
2: So, yeah. All right, in a new poll, here's another question here. Let's see. 20% of people say there's usually one pet sleeping in bed with them at any given time. So
3: yes. You
2: have pets sleeping with you?
3: I had two until my cat just passed, R.I.P. Chapo. So now I just have one. My other cat won't sleep in the bed.
2: Yeah, and you have your boys sleeping in bed with
3: and
2: you
3: still,
2: right?
3: And I have the boys and my husband.
2: Stop that, dude.
3: It's a massive bed, though. We've got like three beds in one room. It's like,
4: damn, okay, flex.
2: Yeah, is it a flex? I don't know.
3: I love it.
2: What about you, Rico? If you have pets, are you letting it sleep in your bed?
4: I've had dogs before. They get in the bed sometimes.
2: Yeah.
4: Usually not, but if they do, it's no big deal.
2: That's the one thing I miss and don't miss about having my dog, because you always, as a pet owner, you always kind of cater to them and be like, oh, I guess I'm just going to uncomfortably sleep around you, mm-hmm. instead of just like stretch out and lay out. So
4: my girlfriend's pug does a thing where it circles around the bed between your legs for like half an hour straight trying to get comfortable. It's just entertainment. You're like, this is better than Netflix, watching this thing try to figure out where he's going to sleep.
2: Get that perfect spot. Yeah. 10% people say they have multiple. 7% said two pets, 2% said three pets, and 1% said four or more pets. At that point, you're just being ridiculous. Mm-hmm. You know, honestly, kick one of them out onto the floor.
4: Yeah.
2: My daughters and uncle, they had Great Danes, and those Great Danes share a bed with them. And it's like literally sleeping with grown-ass men, dude.
4: Yeah.
2: All right. Were you a teacher's pet growing up?
3: I don't think so.
2: right, have you ever been to detention?
3: Yes.
2: How often?
3: Several times.
2: Okay.
3: I wouldn't say often.
2: All right, same answer to you. Rico?
4: I was more of the class clown, like smartass that got on their good side if I was funny enough. So I wasn't teaching.
2: Did you ever have detention in school?
4: I had it once or twice. It was very
2: once
4: rare.
2: Once or twice?
4: Yeah. But it was for like talking too much, you know?
2: Yeah.
4: Like that kind of thing.
2: I can see that. Well, nearly 16,000 adults were asked this question. How often, if ever, did you get detentions at school? And just 4% said often. And I am in that 4%. Mm. In fact, I was in detention, ISS, in school suspension, whatever you want to call it, so often I had my own spot. It was like literally my home room. I was always there. No, I was like locked up since junior high. Yeah, it was a thing. I was such a, I guess the best way to put it is a-hole, you know? But yeah, I lived there. Saturday school, did that, all of it. All the punishments I would do on a regular basis. Only 4% of people said often. And I understand. I actually believe that survey because when I looked around, I didn't see many of my classmates in that. So it was a rare thing.
4: Did you have the same, teacher, the person that was in charge of watching the room?
2: Oh, yeah.
4: So they knew how to deal with you?
2: Yeah, that was a full-time job for them.
4: Oh, geez.
2: Right, it was basically being a jail warden. And some of them were cool, some of them were not, you know? And it was a deal. You know what I would do? Because I was in it so long, and you would find ways to kind of entertain yourself because it's very boring. Most of the time, you're just sitting there, not doing anything, just staring in a cubicle.
4: Right.
2: When lunch would come out, I would take my like hamburger and I would slowly eat it piece by piece. So slowly eat the bun, slowly eat the meat. Aww. I would stretch my lunch to be like a 2-hour affair just because I had literally nothing else to do.
3: You know what I did though?
2: What'd you do?
3: I brought vodka and a water bottle.
4: What?
2: When?
4: Mari.
3: To like in school suspension, the weekend thing.
4: Dang.
2: Wow. So
3: yeah,
2: you got
3: watermelon flavored.
2: Yeah. What grade were you in?
3: I don't know. High school.
2: You're a gangster.
4: Damn.
2: Yeah.
3: Bad girl.
2: Yeah, yeah. Absolutely. That's why we friends. I don't understand how Rico got in the mix.
4: Anomaly.
2: Probably reading books, doing nerdy stuff.
4: I dealt drugs with the teachers. All right, I got away with it.
2: Okay, okay. I know he didn't. All right. Finally, a poll asked social media, what's your cue to get out of the pool? 1,000 people weighed in on this. So when you're in the swimming pool, what's your cue to get out of the pool, Rico?
4: The pee in the water. You feel something warmer.
2: Nobody said that, surprisingly enough. What do you say, Mari?
3: Lightning.
2: Oh, lightning. Well, yeah, monsoon. Lightning would be a good cue, but nobody said that either. All right, so when it breaks down, 62% of people said when they get bored is their cue to get out of the pool, right?
4: I'm bored.
2: Yeah, I'm bored. I've done the pool thing. I'm done.
4: Oh, I know what it is.
2: What?
4: The pruny fingers, right?
2: Yes, that is the number 4 answer. 8% said when your fingers get too wrinkly. Number 3, 9% said when you get hungry. And 15% said when you get tired. The other, I guess, 7% is when you get cold or when you feel warm pee on your leg.
4: I just love the base. Well, that's the thing for me. People love to pee in the pool around me. I don't know why.
3: Really?
4: No, I like the basic answer. It's like when I'm tired. Just like, well, duh.
3: You're swimming.
4: Right. I'm done.
2: Yeah. All right, so there you go. Another round of survey says we're going to hit the reset. And coming up at 9 o'clock, we'll be talking with Chris Jericho live on the podcast broadcast. But we got a Florida man story coming up next. Be Vegan Presents, so don't go away. Wait.

It is hot in most of the country. It's humid and hot in Florida. When the humidity spikes, so does the Florida man activity. I have another Florida man story that I want to share with you right now. Let's do it.

0: the perfect example of what a Florida man is, okay? So the headline reads, man broke into woman's home at 6:30 a.m. to make a margarita.
1: Understandable.
0: Understandable Florida man action. A 30-year-old Florida man named Jeffrey has been arrested after breaking into a woman's home last Thursday around 6:30 a.m. The woman woke up to her dogs barking, so she grabbed a firearm, went downstairs because she's packing because she's a Florida man. You're not breaking into her home. She's going to stand her ground, too. That's scary news for Jeffrey. But that's when she saw a Florida man, Jeffrey, in her kitchen enjoying some kind of makeshift margarita. Now, he saw the gun, had the margarita in hand, apologized, quickly ran out, jumping over a back fence.
1: With the beverage in hand,
0: I hope. Yes, dude. Imagine that big leap, too. You're like, what the hell is happening right now? Oh, my bad. Oh, thanks for the party.
1: Thanks.
0: Now, it's unclear why he broke in, other than he was looking to party. Now, Jeffrey brought a six-pack of beer with him, helped himself to the woman's vodka and tequila, and he also left a cut lime in her kitchen. So when the police caught up with him at his home, he claimed that he had been sleeping all morning, and then after eating breakfast and drinking a few beers, he denied being at the neighbor's home. Of course, they had the evidence, and they charged him burglary, petty theft, and resisting an officer. So, just a legendary Florida move. I mean, like, I feel like having a margarita. I got a six-pack. You party in here. I'll make a cocktail myself. When you wake up, don't mind me. You know, you sleep in.
1: You want one?
0: Yeah. And then the makeshift margarita was literally vodka, tequila with some lime juice in it.
1: I'm going to order that at the bar now with that guy's name.
0: Yeah.
1: It's a legend.
0: Can I get a Jeffrey?
1: Right.
0: Either way, that's definitely a legendary Florida man. Let's hit the reset. We'll be speaking with another legendary Florida man. That of Chris Jericho, who is a Florida resident. He's got a new single out with Fozzy called I Know Evil with a brand new music video. Of course, coming off of a huge match at AEW Redemption Sunday. It's going to be a good conversation catching up with the GOAT, Chris Jericho, next on our podcast broadcast. You can join us on our Facebook or on Twitch at Beefy Can Presents. 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
8: Exit ramp is closed on eastbound I-10 that's near Park Avenue, milepost 262. You can use 6th Avenue, which is exit 261. Speedway just west of 6th Avenue reports

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1: This week on your new talk show, dude.
2: Oh my God, we got really fun people. We're actually still booking some of this week. We have financial expert Anthony O'Neill coming on to tell people how to level up their finances. We got a few hot leads on our celebrity guests not locked in yet. We got two amazing comedians coming up, but in the coming weeks and months, we have Chelsea Handler coming on, Nikki Glaser, Scott Galloway, Mark Hyman, Jeffrey Ross, Bob Odenkirk, Tiffany Haddish, Dr. Shefali, Lori Gottlieb, a great mixture of celebrities and thought leaders and people that are at the top of their fields. Andrew Huberman, we got just incredible people coming on. And we're just creating the new late night and inviting people to come on board, Beef.
1: I love it, dude. Well, you know, in case you don't know, we're talking with comedian Ben Glebe, who is now host of Good Night with Ben Glebe, which is available on YouTube. And it's YouTube's only late night talk show. And it's produced. And is this? I want to get the whole backstory, how you got this thing going. Because first and foremost, congratulations. Looks great. It has a fantastic presentation. It's a comfortable setup. Are you shooting this out of your house?
2: Isn't that obvious? Yes, we are indeed. We are. We built a full late night talk show studio. It's just the bare bones that you need for it in my house. So in the back of my house, I had the studio that was a movie theater. We converted it into this late night studio. So we got a dolly. We got 7 cameras in there. We got 20 audience seats. And then we have these video walls. People from around the world can be part of it and purchase a ticket at makeitagoodnight.com and be just part of the show. And camera on, mic on, interact with my guests, ask a question of my celebrity guests or thought leader guests. And then we did it obviously to save money on rent and a studio, and because the commute's easy. And if I'm hungover, I don't have to walk anywhere. It's just literally, I don't have to drive.
1: Is it right off now?
2: It's totally a write-off as well.
1: So your mortgage is a write-off now?
2: I think so. I don't know yet if I'm able to deduct the whole thing, but I better be able to, because the whole damn house is the set now.
1: Yeah.
2: But then when the studio portion of the show ends, the cameras follow me. We have 7 other cameras, and they follow me throughout the rest of the house. And now me and my guests and my invited friends that are in my in-person audience, we have a bartender, we have some weed, and we just take it next level, relaxing, and get to see as part of every episode. It ends with the behind the scenes post party, and it's just a really different kind of show. We're making it a good night in a very real way.
1: I love that. You know, in fact, actually, you just answered my next question with the admission of having weed. So now I know how you got Chelsea Handler on board. But it was as simple as that. It's like, Chelsea, come on.
2: Yeah. The second you crack open a bottle of alcohol, she shows up at your door. It's kind of like saying Beetlejuice 3 times.
1: Yeah. Now, are you catching, because, I mean, you've been out in L.A. for a little bit, and right now we're recording this, and we're going to get on the air to talk a little bit about it as well, kind of go back and forth, if you will. Are you starting to catch, like, a buzz amongst people in Hollywood? I mean, like, oh, we got to stop by Ben's place and do his show, because it's just a good time.
2: We are exactly starting to get that. Yeah, my first episode, my old buddy Kevin Smith came on. He said, I thought I was doing a damn podcast, and all of a sudden there's a full production in your house.
1: Yeah.
2: And it turns out you are the first one doing it on YouTube. And Mark Duplass came and said that we're beating him at his own indie game. And it really is starting to spread around as a fun thing for people to do. And that's what my dream was. I knew that it would take a minute for people to like know what was happening, because it's a weird thing we're doing. But I knew once we figured it out that that word would spread and people would see what the uniqueness of this is. It's like a house party every week where you get to be on a talk show. It's like a little bonus side part of it, you know?
1: Oh, yeah. No, and it gives that kind of like, it's really cool energy. The clips have been really nice on it as well. I will say, though, it does remind, and not to take away from, you know, this talk show premise and everything, but on YouTube, Tom Green attempted to do this years ago, right? At the kind of the beginning of YouTube after he left MTV, but it was so different back then. It cost so much money to produce something like this, because you had to get the cameras and then there wasn't all the different technology that we have today to be able to just live stream. So to do that, he had to essentially invest in the data centers and stuff in his house.
2: Well, not just that. Two corrections there. He did not do it on YouTube. That's why we're YouTube's first. That's why I don't say where the internet's first.
1: Oh,
2: it was
1: on
2: his
1: okay.
2: website. Yes. It was on TomGreen.com.
1: You're right. Okay.
2: And I love Tom. He's an old buddy.
1: Yeah.
2: And that's especially why he needed to have data centers, was because it wasn't on YouTube.
1: Yeah.
2: He had to pay for the bandwidth. So we have like a crazy computers here as part of our setup, and my half my kitchen is turned into a control room. But we at least get the bandwidth paid for by YouTube. And
1: yeah.
2: so
1: yeah, that's good.
2: That's, and that's the difference.
1: I wasn't trying to get you with the gotcha, you know what I mean? But it does.
2: You were. You were trying to gotcha me.
1: No, I wasn't trying to gotcha you.
2: I want you to know right now that someone named Beef can't be a vegan. I don't know if you're aware of that.
1: I think I am aware of that.

0: Rockwood 2.1 KFMA. Welcome back to Beef Vegan Presents. Joining us here on our stream, that you're going to see the full interview up a little bit later, is the host of YouTube's first ever late night talk show host. The first ever. And that's, I just reconfirmed that. It's Good Night with Ben Glebe. We got comedian Ben Glebe. You may know him from the show Idiot Test, which was running on the Game Show Network for many years. And he's a stand-up comedian, has a hilarious special called The Mad King that I encourage you to check out. And he's joining us from his residence in Los Angeles that also doubles as his late night talk show studio. So it's a unique, one-of-a-kind kind of evolution of the platform, if you will, where Ben invites guests, named guests, and a live studio audience into his house with a fantastic setup and a band, which actually the band, you got the drummer of the Black Eyed Peas, right?
1: Yeah, Keith Harris is our band leader. My executive producer is the former executive producer of The Daily Show with Jon Stewart, four-time Emmy winner Stuart Bailey. We got an amazing world-class crew, and every week chaos ensues, and it just is a really weird mixture of a late night world with a personal house party, and it's just unlike anything you ever seen in late night. I guarantee you that.
0: Yeah, and I love the DIY aspect of it, but what's the process of going behind? How many, what are you doing, four live shows a week now? Or
1: no, man, no, hell no. I'm not doing radio vibes frequency once a week. I can barely get the one a week out. It's an hour and a half show. Yeah. We pack it. Two comedians, a celebrity, a thought leader, a monologue, a pre-tape bit, all of that in the course of 1 week on a shoestring budget. So we're trying to stretch that dollar as wide as we can. And that one episode gives us enough clips to last 2-3 weeks. So
0: yeah,
1: one a week is all we could possibly be doing. But it gives you something to look forward to. It makes episodes a little bit more special. Makes me not literally lose my mind and drown myself in my pool, Great Gatsby style. You know what I mean?
0: Yes. No, I can see that. So the process of writing the show, that's an entire week thing. What's your schedule like to kind of put it together beyond the booking and everything? Because it sounds like you have a pretty tight-knit team there.
1: Yeah, we have three main writers, myself and two others and a couple other contributors. And we write mostly towards the end of the week, so we want the jokes to be pretty topical. So we'll write mostly Saturday, Sunday, Monday, Tuesday for the Wednesday tapings, and more so on the back loaded on the Monday and Tuesday. And then we filter it. I'll test the monologue on my crew. If I'm not able to go out and do stand-up on Tuesday night, I tested them Wednesday morning for the crew. The jokes that don't work, we cut. The ones that do work, we do them live. A couple of those still get cut before air. Yeah. But if you get a ticket to be on our video walls, our interactive video walls during the live tapings Wednesday night, you get to see it all.
0: Yeah.
1: The stop downs, the bloopers, the jokes that get cut. You get to ask a question of my guests. And we have a pretty small virtual audience right now as we're still growing. So this big audience watching, but not a very big audience that is on the walls interacting with us. So you can have a good chance to really be a significant part of the show.
0: Yeah.
1: And it all comes together Wednesday night. We then spend the next 24 hours editing, and we release it Thursday night.
0: It's beautiful. Yeah, it's really cool to see the video wall, too, of people watching and laughing along at home, wherever they're at. And then it's a great way to kind of combine the stream culture that you see all the time, because, it's, you know, streaming is so big, just with, you know, personalities like Kai Cenat, and, you know, the list goes on and on, right? Those kids making billions of dollars just streaming. This is essentially a live stream where people could participate in, but it's a crafted, well-thought-out, written, not just like film me farting in the wind type of presentation. Now, how much do tickets cost to be a live streamer, basically, to watch and be in part of your virtual audience?
1: If you get an early bird ticket every week, it's just $10 by up until Saturday at midnight. Regular price is $15. 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So it'll be just like $7.50 plus maybe a buck or two in fees. And you get to be on those walls this Wednesday, and you'll see the show release Thursday with you in it.
0: Yeah, I love that. So every Wednesday is when you record. At what time?
1: 6 Pacific, 9 Eastern.
0: Okay, perfect. Yeah, and then afterwards, after every recording of the show, since you've already put so much into the show, you get your celebrity guests out, a lot of them your friends, do you immediately go into after-party mode in your house, or how do you politely kick out everybody who was just in your house for the last couple hours?
1: Yeah, unfortunately, I have not been able to party, except for my birthday show when I missed our post-show meeting. But we have a post-show meeting with all of our departments, report what went well and what didn't went well. I invite my friends to stay and hang out, but they generally start filtering out. It's a weeknight anyway. They filter out, you know, shortly after our hour-long post-show all around the house ends, because that's part of the show.
0: Yeah.
1: When that ends, they filter out and I start editing immediately. Our studio, we remove all the audience chairs and it turns into an edit bay, and it just becomes a full-on multiple editor edit.
0: Yeah,
1: edit
0: and then,
1: suite.
0: And then the work just continues, or even really begins. I know it. So we're talking with comedian Ben Glebe. His show, Good Night with Ben Glebe, is YouTube's first ever late night talk show. So when you get a chance, go to YouTube.com and subscribe to Good Night with Ben Glebe. Is that at Good Night? Is that your handle?
1: It's at Good Night is our main channel. We're launching a second channel now, which is at Make It a Good Night. But our main handle is at Good Night, which is pretty crazy. We got that. And then, yeah, if you just go to makeitagoodnight.com, you get links there to our YouTube channel, to our social media, to our ticket pages to be on the show. Most of our socials are at Make It a Good Night, but YouTube, it's just at Good Night, and it's a really, really unique thing. We're really trying to mix up late night. It's uncensored. It's raw. It's real. It's weird as hell. It's very personal. It's in my home.
0: Yes.
1: You never seen late night like this. And I'm not just saying that because I'm the host and I'm biased, but I am biased. I am the host. You can't trust what I'm saying.
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0: You know the one thing I noticed from San Diego Comic-Con?
1: What?
0: We, as a nation, have collectively missed, Rick Moranis.
1: Oh, yes, we have.
0: And he's a national treasure.
1: He is.
0: So, you know, Spaceballs, the new one, is going to be coming out. And, of course, they had a panel.
1: Yeah.
0: But people are just amped and just geeking out over Rick Moranis. And if you really think about it, because Rick Moranis disappeared. Mm-hmm. But before he disappeared, he was as A-list as it gets when it comes to comedy. Let's talk about some of his roles. He was, you know, part of the legendary sketch comedy group SCTV, right? Before he landed the roles like Louis Tully of Ghostbusters and Ghostbusters 2.
1: Yep.
0: Then, of course, Dark Helmet and Spaceballs and Honey, I Shrunk the Kids.
1: Yeah.
0: And all the terrible sequels that followed that. He also played Seymour in Little House of
1: Horrors. That's what I was about to say.
0: Little Shop of Horrors was amazing. Still a classic today. He was in Parenthood, My Blue Heaven with Steve Martin, which is a hilarious film that still holds up. The Flintstones. I mean, he was everywhere.
1: He was.
0: Yeah. And then he disappeared.
1: He just walked away.
0: Yeah, and the reason why he disappeared is kind of heartbreaking. You know, he disappeared because his costume designer wife, Anne, passed away of breast cancer in 1991.
1: Oh, okay.
0: Yeah, and then rather than rely on nannies or spend long stretches away filming, he gradually just stepped away from Hollywood to raise his two children himself.
1: Oh, what a good dad.
0: Uh-huh, yeah. And so his last live-action film that he was in was Honey, We Shrunk Ourselves in 1997. And nobody saw that anyway, so they might as well said the last film he was in was The Flintstones.
1: Well, and we're expecting Spaceballs in 2028, correct?
0: No, it's going to be before that.
1: Oh, interesting. So then, so basically exactly 30 years that he's been gone.
0: Yes. Yeah, Spaceballs, the new one, will actually be released in nearly 30 years since its original theatrical release. It's scheduled for release April 23rd, 2027. Which is just next year.
1: Yeah.
0: I forget that it's 2026 because I'm like, why are we talking about this now?
1: Right. Well, anytime anybody brings up something like 30 years ago, Nirvana, I'm like, what?
0: Yeah.
1: No, that was like 10 years ago.
0: No,
1: yeah.
0: We old.
1: Yeah, we're super old. Yeah. But we've got Rick Moranis back, so that makes it a little bit better.
0: Exactly. So that's the silver lining and something to look forward to. They also did a hilarious reveal of the universe and the timeline that Spaceball is going to do. That's not going to happen, but...
1: Yeah, but it was fantastic because they completely used every screen around the thing and just had this confusing... I mean, they were just making fun of Marvel Cinematic Universe hard.
0: Yes, they were, and rightfully so. All right, so let's blind rank these Rick Moranis classics, okay? So I mentioned them, but let's start off with Spaceballs. 1 through 5, 1 being the greatest, 5 being the least greatest.
1: I'll go with 2.
0: Okay, putting that at number 2. All right, Ghostbusters 1.
1: Ooh, I'll put that as 3.
0: Okay, remember he was hooking up with the Taskmaster?
1: Uh-huh.
0: All right, Honey, I Shrunk the Kids.
1: 4.
0: You put that at number 4? That's crazy, because I would put that at number 1 for me. I remember, I mean, I guess I was such at that age, and watching that several times in the theater, just being like whisked away into that world.
1: Yeah.
0: Amazing, right? Okay, the Flintstones.
1: I got to go with 5.
0: Mm-hmm.
1: Yeah. Yeah, I mean, it's fun, nostalgic, great, you know, a little slapstick, but, you know.
0: Well, I mean, there's only one spot left. What would you hope is the number one movie, then?
1: For me, it's Little Shop of Horrors.
0: Yeah. You know what? I will give that to you, Little Shop of Horrors, because, honestly, with his singing, the comedy in that, and how that movie, as campy as it is, still holds up today.
1: It does.
0: Classic. I was going to choose that or either My Blue Heaven. Again, My Blue Heaven. Personally, as a, like a comedy, and Steve Martin in that as a gangster or mobster, I should say.
1: Yeah, that is true. But also, this just kind of shows of like a little black cat goth over here. And then, you know, Golden Retriever White Boy. It's fine.
0: Oh, I'm a Golden Retriever now. Okay, I'll take it. I don't know. I mean, I thought, well, I mean, there is a mobster element. I thought it was just a gangster white boy. Gotta take that. West Side.
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17: I'm Tyler Butler with 13 News. Former Cochise County Deputy Attorney Paul Correa learned his punishment in Superior Court. In December 2025, Correa was arrested after Sierra Vista police say he was following a minor throughout a Target store, recording her with his phone. Correa pleaded guilty to tampering with evidence. Charges of harassment by surveillance and public sexual indecency were dropped as part of the deal. He was sentenced to 3 years probation yesterday and was told he will not have to serve any more jail time than the 79 days that he's already served. In your weather today, a 30% chance of showers and thunderstorms later in the day, highs near 101. Thursday, high near 103, slightly lower storm chances. And Friday brings a high near 106. I'm Tyler Butler with 13 News.
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0: Rocko 2.1 KFMA. It's Beefeater Presents live back here with Yaz Money and Kendall. And I want to thank everybody who came out to the Shinedown show last night and represented. Obviously, I had a late start this morning, but we're ready to kind of recap things in a podcast broadcast and just, you know, get ready for our next big event. So it was great to see everybody out there. And thank you to everyone who came up and said hi and represent the station so well. So it was a fantastic show. We got to meet Brent as well. Super nice backstage in a little radio room. And his team was pretty cool, too. In fact, actually, there was his tour manager, Rizzo, and I, like, bonded pretty well, you know.
1: Rizzo.
0: Yeah, Rizzo. Yeah,
2: that's always a good name.
0: It's a good name. He appreciated my name. You know what I mean?
1: And we're like weird name club.
0: Yeah, yeah. And, well, Rizzo's a common name amongst the Italians. But he used to work for Atlantic Records, and he's like, man, I love that Beefeater name, you know? And I was like, oh, Rizzo's my guy. So, it was great to meet him. And Brent couldn't have been nicer. And I love to see all the different video clips and pictures that people have been sending me. So keep it coming. You can DM me on Instagram or Facebook at, you know, Beefeater or Rock 1.2.1. I know, you know, that wasn't the only show last night. Tons of shows happening last night on a Tuesday, of all places. And Kendall was at La Rosa checking out the legendary Eagles of Death Metal. So,
2: That's right. And
0: that was a good show, Face Melting.
2: It was really good. Rico had a good time. My boyfriend had a good time. We all had a good time.
0: Okay, good.
2: And I'm glad you finally put some respect on it, too.
0: No, I'm just legendary. I'm publicly saying nice things, you know?
1: Oh, publicly.
0: The reality is with Eagles of Death Metal is I had a lot of hope for Eagles of Death Metal for quite some time, you know? I mean, keep in mind, I was an indie king of Phoenix for years.
2: You would have enjoyed the show.
0: No, I'm sure it would have been. The reality is, you know, like, you know, Eagles of Death Metal and Jesse have been kind of riding the coattails of Josh Homme for so long. They haven't necessarily done anything that was like a breakout that was distinguishing them, but they're still selling tickets off of the lore of Josh Homme from Queens of the Stone Age. And you bought tickets because you thought who was going to be there, Kendall?
2: I didn't. That's not the reason I bought the tickets, but I had my fingers crossed Josh Homme was going to be there.
0: Yes, yes.
2: He was not.
0: He was not.
2: But yes. I think, you know, they should consider getting a cardboard cutout of him and bringing it on tour.
0: In that aspect and stuff, I would consider that false advertising. You know who did not false advertise? Shinedown. Shinedown said, hey, we're going to come out and bring the hits, and they brought the hits. They said, we're going to come out and bring the pyro. They brought the pyro.
2: Wow.
0: Face Melting. They're like, we're going to come out and bring the center stage. Uh-huh. And they brought the center stage. Oh, and yeah. They said, we're going to come out and bring Dusty from the Tucson Roadrunners.
1: Yep.
0: And Dusty came out and started pranking it. And they said, on top of all that, to make it the show of the year, maybe even the show of the century, we're going to have Beef Egan come out and do a soft intro for us.
1: Yeah.
3: Beef, beef, beef.
0: Yeah,
3: beef.
0: Yeah, yeah. The Razor was jealous of what he called the Beef Brigade, as people are chanting my name, which is always good to see. And I felt the love for sure. So if you're one of those people, thank you very much.
1: Dang. Yeah. You know what I did last night?
0: What?
1: Nothing.
0: Yeah, good for you. Yes. No, good for you. No, she had a busy weekend. All right, so, yeah, we're going to be basking that glow, but we have so much to get to today, including a keyword for your summer of fun so you can win $3,000. We also have tickets giveaway for Under Oath, and so much news just happened in the last 12 hours. Mm. We're going to make fun of all of it. But your F My Life's coming up next on Beefeater Presents. Keep it right here.

0: you get caught self-loving by your mom?
1: Awkward.
2: It is awkward.
0: Did you do something that got you fired from your job?
3: I just get stupider.
1: It's fun being stupid.
0: Don't hide this in vain. Let us laugh at your pain. Call 600-KFMA right away.
4: I promise we won't embarrass you.
0: Because Beef Vegan presents F My Life. F My Life. F My Life.
5: 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But of course, if you have an F My Life you care to share on the air, you can give us a call at 600-KFMA. That's 605-362. And if we agree your life is F, we'll hook up with a pair of tickets for Under Oath, who are performing November 9th up at the... It's the Arizona Financial Theater, along with a bunch of other bands. So with that said, our people waiting in our F My Lives today. Of course, we got Yaz Money and Miss Kendall. You guys ready for these F My Lives?
6: Ready.
5: All right, first email. And I got some good ones today. Sent to me by Colby. Colby said, Beef, after saying I'd edit and revise a coworker's report so he can go home and spend his anniversary with his wife, he sent me a file. Upon opening it, it was pictures of men wearing strange fetish gear while being dominated. He has yet to send me the correct file, and I'm scared to ask. All right, F My Life. What do you say, Kendall?
6: Okay, FML. All right, I'll be generous today.
5: Yeah. Well, I mean, imagine you got to put yourself in Kobe's position, and it was one of your coworkers, right? Not one of your coworkers here, because we all be freaks, but one of your coworkers at your other job, freaks. And you're just like, oh, no. And like, how do you approach it?
6: But that's what I do all the time, is I just approach uncomfortable situations. So that's why I'm kind of, I think I have that harder shell to me.
5: Yeah.
6: I'm a little
5: you're
6: less.
5: Hard ass.
6: Yeah, that's right.
5: Calloused ass.
6: That's right.
5: Ass is stone.
6: Chapped ass.
5: Chapped ass. All right. What do you say here, Yaz?
7: Yeah, I'm going to say F my life. I hate confrontation, but at the same time, big baby, because it's like, what do you mean you like? Seeing men.
5: Right.
7: Either strange fetish
5: gear. Either this person accidentally outed his fetishes or was like
6: it.
5: Signaling
6: yes.
5: to, you know, like invite you in. Like, hey.
7: How do you approach it?
5: What's your thoughts?
7: See, I didn't even think about that.
5: Oh, yeah. What's your thoughts on ball gags?
7: Oh,
5: yeah.
7: Oh,
5: okay. Yeah. I'm not a fan personally. All right. Here's our next F My Life sent to me by Jenna. Jenna said, I called my boyfriend to have a shoulder to cry on because my grandpa passed away. As soon as I told him, he started crying. And telling me how much he missed his grandmother, who died 6 years ago. I spent the majority of the phone call listening to him wail. Oh, now Miss Hardass is about to cry. Look at the tears in your eyes. Is this an F My Life for Jenna?
6: I'm like, now I'm going to cry thinking about my grandparents. I know, this is quite the domino effect.
5: I mean, I miss my grandparents as well.
6: Yeah, like, I think... I don't know. I'm torn because I get like hers is fresh, but it makes sense that that's going to trigger some feelings for him too. I mean, he shouldn't have hogged the whole conversation though.
5: Yeah, that's a little selfish there.
6: Yeah. You know,
5: it's like, hey, let me mourn my grandparent. You had 6 years to do this.
6: Right.
5: What do you say, Yaz?
7: Big baby. I guess I grew up only knowing one grandparent.
5: Oh.
7: So as opposed to I see Kendall's eyes lighting up. I also had to share my grandma with like 40 other cousins, and I only got to see her like three times a year. So if you have your grandparents around and you can see them and they're at reach, please go visit them and talk to them.
5: Yeah.
7: Because some of us did not grow up that way.
5: I know. It's something that you don't realize till it's too late.
7: Yeah.
5: Don't worry. Your grandpa will come back with those cigarettes eventually. All right. Next email sent to me by Tyler. Tyler said, Beef, today marks the third month that I have not received payment for work I did on web pages for a hospital chain. They owe me over $1,000, and it costs twice that to get a lawyer to force them to pay me what I am owed. F My Life has money.
7: Okay. I mean, yeah, if you're owed money, yeah, that's an F My Life moment, especially when you know it's a lot more to fight for it.
5: Yeah.
7: Then really, it's like, in these cases, it's like a lose-lose. Like, just let it go.
5: Yep. What do you say, Kendall?
6: If it's costing you money, it's an FML.
5: Yeah, it happens to me a lot, too. You know, a payment owed, it sucks, because especially you count on that money. All right, two more left here to these emails that you can continue to send at beefvegan@kfma.com. Sophie said, Beef, I found out the only reason why a friend of mine even bothered talking to me is he thought that I'd sleep with him if he was nice enough. Now, okay, you've probably been in this situation before. Kendall, is this an F My Life for Sophie?
6: I suppose so. It's more of an annoying FML than an actual like FML.
5: Your eyes rolled. Have you ever had a guy pretend to just be friends just so he could crack?
6: I think so. I think guys do that pretty often, or just think like, why not? You know?
5: Right, right, right.
6: Like, I'm doing the bare minimum. Why not?
5: Yeah, what do you like, say, Yasmani?
7: I think, big baby, I think if you saw it coming, like, you should have just stopped it right then and there.
5: That's true.
7: I've never been in that situation before, but it's like, you know. Like, you know, you get the feeling and the vibes that somebody just wants to just mess around.
5: Yeah.
7: And if you're not about it, just walk away.
5: That's true. And for the record, like, I'm your friend because I'm your friend. If I wanted to crack, I'd be mean. You know, that works better. All right, final off my life of the day sent to me by Brandon. Brandon said, Beef, my son's laziness has now reached such a low that now he can't be bothered to drink his soda from a glass. He just sets up a big pop bottle next to his bed and drinks it through a flexible 2-meter-long rubber tube.
6: So he's drinking straight out of a liter bottle.
5: Yes, and with a rubber tube in bed like it's an IV. He went on to say, I'd be impressed at the ingenuity if I weren't so mad at him.
7: Half my life.
5: Yes, right?
7: Half this my life.
5: Teenage pain, you're like, oh my God, my son is going to be 400 pounds and never leave this bed.
7: Get the belt.
5: Yeah.
7: Chase him around the block.
5: Yeah. Yeah, and use his belt. You'll have a lot more to whip with. You know, wow. Sounds like he's massive. F my life, what do you say, Kendall?
6: FML, it's diabetes central.
5: Yeah, and you just feel like a failure as a parent. It's not necessarily your fault, Brandon, but yeah, you definitely have to start kicking him in the ass, for sure. But thank you for sharing that to F my life, indeed. Keep those emails coming, beefvegan@kfma.com. Coming up next, there is a local chain, a fast food chain, that's going to be out of business. Starting like today or maybe even next week.
6: No.
5: We'll give you the story of the rise and demise of Salad to Go right after this. It's Rock 102.1 KFMA.
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16: When was the last time you had a Snickers ice cream bar?
17: It's been a while. Why?
16: Listen, I don't know. There's just something satisfying about biting into one of those. I gave my mom one for the first time. She had never had one. She was like, I don't want it. Took one bite and she was like, what is this?
18: I've never had one either.
16: Oh my gosh. Life changing.
18: Really?
16: Life changing.
17: I'm surprised you haven't
16: if
17: had
16: you
17: one.
16: Like, you're a fat girl. You like sweets, Kendall. Let me tell you, one bite, with one bite, you'll be like, I need a whole box.
18: If that's not what happens, I'm going to come for you.
16: Okay, go for it.
17: No, I imagine as soon as you already have one, the next one that you eat, you would just swallow whole. Like you're not
16: like
17: even going to bite.
16: Like the cartoon one, you just like put it on the tip of your mouth and just whoop, slide it.
17: In fact, you shouldn't have told her that. That's like telling like an addict, have you tried crack? It's delicious.

0: Salad and go away.
1: No. That's...
2: No, salad and come back.
0: No, yeah. If, in case you don't know, there is news breaking that Salad and Go, the chain that has started here in Arizona, it was all over the Southwest, has officially filed for Chapter 11 bankruptcy and is now going to close all of its locations almost immediately. And, you know, part of this is because of the cyclopara outbreak,
1: was
0: the diarrhea
1: it?
0: Outbreak. Yeah, but you know what? There wasn't one case linked to Salad and Go, right?
1: No, right.
0: It's the stigma of lettuce, which they're trying to put the blame on. But I don't think that's the case, you know, as far as, because obviously one little, like, you know, national health crisis setback shouldn't shut down an entire fast food chain, you know, and this is a chain that came about, you know, started in Gilbert in 2013. In the blink of an eye, they were everywhere, and they were a great option because obviously we have a fast food, a drive through culture where we're used to getting, you know, oversaturated fatty items that are super unhealthy for us. Then it looked like, okay, we got somewhat of a healthy alternative, and hey, guess what? You get more bang for your buck, and it's delicious.
1: Yeah.
0: You know, these salads at first, the whole idea of the Salad and Go was to come up with affordable, healthy options for the people.
1: That sucks.
0: Yeah, but here's what really happened. This is a story of corporate greed. That's what shut it down.
1: What?
0: Yeah, because if you don't know, the backstory of Salad and Go, this is a great Arizona story. It was started from a couple, Tony and Roshan, with Christofelis, and they came up with the concept in 2011 with one goal, to make healthy food fast and affordable, just like traditional fast food. So they opened their first Salad and Go in Gilbert, Arizona in 2013, and that concept was so unique that it quickly blew up. They had no dining room, just like, you know, a Dutch Bros. And then they had fresh salads for under $6. When it started, their salads popped, dude. They were great and they were cheap. And I'm just like, my God, it was a game changer.
1: Yeah.
0: Right? But then, of course, they started getting successful. And that's when another company was like, hey, we want some of that money. As the chain quickly expanded throughout Arizona, it became one of the fastest growing restaurant concepts in America. Right? And then in 2021, right in the middle of pandemic, they sold it. So they sold it to a company, to a private investment firm, and they exited the business. And public reports identify the buyer just as private equity. They didn't even, like, say who they were. And after the sale, Salad and Go accelerated expansion into Texas, Oklahoma, Nevada. They got greedy. They're like, okay, here we go. New business model, baby. You know, no dining room. This is the COVID era. And how you know if COVID's even going to end? And they just said all in, and they started popping up everywhere. And they were going well. But then a CEO change, and another CEO would come in. And of course, you know, everyone at the top's got to get paid. And this is the same old story of corporate greed, where everyone at the top is taking too much of their share. And at the bottom, once, you know, price margins of the food start going up, and the profit margins start to shrink, they start freaking out because they're like, well, I'm not going to take a deduction in my pay. Looks like we're losing money. Right? And then it didn't help that with Salad and Go kind of struggling, they got a competitor. And that competitor is Angie's Grill. And Angie's Grill is owned by Tony and his wife, Roshan.
1: No.
0: Yes, absolutely. So what they did is they sold the concept of Salad and Go. They took that money, and then they said, okay, we're going to do it all over again. We're going to do it even better.
1: Okay, that makes sense. I thought there was always a connection between Salad and Go and Angie's. I thought that they were owned together.
0: No.
1: Oh.
0: No. It's such an interesting thing, too, because in this situation, now, technically, it's a new concept.
1: Okay.
0: But in a lot of ways, it's not. Now, of course, Angie's has several different types of grills. They got the Angie's Grill, which is like a Salad and Go.
1: Yeah.
0: Right? You have different salads and quality meats and all that, low price. And then, of course, they have the Angie's Lobster, and they have the Angie's Burger, right? And with that, you know, they basically took the money from selling their concept, and then they just started the same concept up, changed the name and a couple different things, and started competing directly against the company that they sold to. That's amazing. It's insane. You know, of course, they've been branding Angie's as Salad and Go 2.0. Obviously, cost is still an issue for all these restaurants, but to see a Salad and Go go in within, was it 4 years? to thriving and expanding, to shutting it down, and to a point where it's Chapter 11 and we'll try to get through this. They're like, no, no, no. Chapter 11, boom, we're closing them all down.
2: Yeah.
0: Yeah.
2: I go there every week. I'm shook.
0: Yeah.
2: I'm beside myself.
0: Go to Angie's now. Here's the funny thing about this. Every single Salad and Go location that you're going to see around Arizona, mark my words, you see them. They're there. Those buildings are there. They're going to have a new tenant soon enough. And that name is going to change. And the name on those Salad and Goes is going to turn into Angie's Grill.
2: Oh, damn, I hope so. Man,
1: they just built one by my house.
0: I know, dude. It's crazy. So if you're a fan of Salad and Go, and I know a lot of you are, you know, get it while the getting's good, because they are gone. And that's crazy news, but just a story of corporate greed and mismanagement at the highest level. It's insane to see them shut down like that. So, yeah, I was blown away by it. All right, so what's your thoughts on that? Are you going to be sad that Salad and Go is going away? Or are you all about Angie's and you can't wait for them to take over all those old locations? Let us know at 600 KFMA, 605-362. We got music on the way from Nirvana, and our Holly Weird story is a tragic case of Perez Hilton. What the hell happened? We're going to break that down after these words. It's Rock 1 2.1 KFMA.
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0: Oh, yeah, just a heads up. You can't use the bathroom today.
2: What do you mean?
0: Why? Well, because our sewage is messed up here in the building, and they're going to fix it. So we're literally not allowed to use the toilets, but I got an idea.
2: Dude, okay? I just chugged a whole energy drink.
0: I know, and I'm so glad you did. And I was waiting for you to finish
2: my
0: it.
2: My protein shake.
0: I know, and I was waiting for you to finish it because I know what we're going to do. We have that half trash can, right? And so if you got to go to the bathroom, just use that, and then we'll bag it up. We'll throw it in a dumpster, and we'll see how many bags we throw in a dumpster today. It's going to be great.
2: This is going to be wrong for you.
0: No, it's going to make a good Instagram reel, Kendall. Mm-hmm. Think about it. So drink up. Cheers.

0: morning, family. 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

0: Rock 102.1 KFMA, it's Beefy Presents. Maybe you should never move to Florida. It's very odd. Story is developing of celebrity blogger Perez Hilton. And you may be, you know, you may recall that name. Perez Hilton in early 2000s rose to fame for being the first kind of gossip blogger, right? Mm-hmm. Basically just starting a web page. It was a dirt sheet. And, you know, through this, became a celebrity and, you know, was able to amass a pretty good career, make some good money and notoriety from it. And we haven't heard much from Perez in the last few years. Apparently, Perez Hilton moved to Florida, Miami, in that area, and then has three daughters. And the reason why we're bringing up Perez Hilton is something terrifying happened with Perez that is baffling as well. And it was all caught on live stream on TikTok. Now, there's going to be videos that you can find of this, but they're all blurred out because they're too graphic in nature.
1: Yeah.
0: What, you've been following this story, Yaz. What can you tell me about it?
1: I saw it last night. It definitely popped up on my phone, on my feed. So, Perez Hilton was hospitalized after appearing to self-harm in disturbing live stream videos, police confirmed. And police were called to the blogger's home after they received reports of these videos going live on TikTok. It appeared he was just slicing himself type of thing.
0: And so, even through the blur, mm-hmm. and I'm going to play some of this audio here. So there's fair warning here. Discretion is advised. Now it is blurry, so you're not going to see it that clear, but you can see enough to where like he is covered in blood.
1: Yeah.
0: And the three other people that he has on this live stream were just fans, I'm assuming, right? They're all begging him to stop. And
1: they're all like on these live streams to just kind of consume more views.
0: Mm-hmm.
1: So that's what TikTok does, is just like everybody comes together. And so he's on this live and he's doing these things. They tell him to stop. But then after, he continues to go back in and out of these lives and still continues to do it.
0: Yeah. Yeah, let's listen to a little bit of this. And this is crazy. Again, discretion is advised. It is disturbing, to say the very least. Here is just some of the safe audio I could pull, because there's things that I cannot play on the radio. But listen to this.
2: No. Perez. No.
3: We need to call.
2: No.
4: Perez, why are you crashing out?
2: No. Don't do that.
5: Yo, we're going to pray for you, bruh. Hey, the view's not worth it, bro. Go back home. Leave Florida, bro. He got a roost in the back and shit, acting like he's holy and shit.
0: Alright, pause back on.
1: Watch out.
6: Oh, shoot me, motherfuckers.
0: Alright, gotta hit that dump there, and that's where I'll pause it. I thought it was clean, but yeah, I was wrong. So the police show up to his house, mm-hmm. and he has a straight razor blade, and he's cutting himself. He's covered in blood. He looks like he's doused in blood, like he's going to be in a horror film.
1: Yeah.
0: And then he's telling the police to shoot him. So suicide by cop. It looks like it was the attempt of Perez Hilton.
1: Yeah. He kept going on the live stream. And even like at one point he said, I can't believe TikTok is allowing this, is what he said in the stream.
0: Yeah.
1: So Hilton was transported to a hospital with support from mental health professionals and a crisis response unit. Through the sheriff's office, authorities emphasize using de-escalated techniques to prioritize safety during mental health meltdown crisis situations.
0: Yeah, you know, and this is just another example. You never know when this kind of stuff could happen. It could happen to anyone, too. I mean, I've had people close in my life who had everything put together, and then one day just something snaps, right? And so in those situations, you definitely have to be empathetic and aware that it's something that's out of somebody's control. And with mm-hmm. that, you know, again, it's just disturbing and, you know, something that's not great to see.
1: Right.
0: So, you know, the story is still developing here with Perez Hilton. But with that said, you know, we'll just keep an eye on it, you know.
1: Mm-hmm.
0: Right.
1: I
0: got distracted. Rico's in studio, so we're going to play some games here in a little bit. But that's Perez Hilton. Again, we don't encourage you to check out these videos here. But, you know, if you do, you're not going to see them clear. They're all blurred out.
1: No,
0: you seem all teary-eyed here. What's going on? Were you a fan of Perez Hilton there, Kendall?
7: No, I wouldn't say I'm a fan. He has been in the news kind of lately. Like,
1: yes.
7: A couple months ago, he was on his deathbed because he had some sort of like infection and had sepsis.
0: Mm-hmm.
7: And
1: that's right.
7: He posted, I feel like he kind of resurrected on my algorithm and information from that. And during that experience a few months ago, he like completely found God, according to him, and was like deep into religion and the Bible.
0: That sounds like addiction as well. Religion is very much an addiction as well.
7: Yeah.
0: And so you see that kind of like you could be addicted to that and just shows more red flags than anything. So
7: and I saw a lot of people saying that they think that this is that he faked it. Like I saw a lot of people commenting
1: really?
7: That this was staged.
0: Right.
7: Like, you know, and it's very very bizarre. It's very bizarre. I don't believe it was staged at all. I think it was very real.
0: Definitely not staged. There's no way. Yeah, a serious mental health crisis like that's not going to be staged for clicks or views, you know. And he was cutting himself pretty real. So, as far as what his career has been up to, I haven't even been paying attention to it. So I don't know what led him this way, but it's seriously a mental health breakdown. And his three daughters, I hope they're safe in this situation.
7: I heard that he was alone. They weren't sure if this was at his residence or at an Airbnb, but that his like mother, his kids were not there. He was alone when this all went down. So a lot of people were concerned about that.
0: Yeah. Crazy story. That's our Holly Weird story of the day with Perez Hilton. Let's hit the reset. We have more to get to here, including your opportunity to win tickets for Under Oath. After these words, stick around. It's Rock 102.1 KFMA.
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4: This traffic report is brought next door.
8: Westbound Aviation Parkway at Country Club, bumper to bumper. You can use Swan or Keno Parkway as your alternate route. There's lots of traffic backing up at Palo Verde and Alvernon heading west on I-10. That's through the construction zone. Valencia Road or Aviation Parkway will help you get out of it. An accident with injuries in Midtown at Linden and Swan. Use Pima or Rosemont. And the exit ramp is closed on eastbound I-10 that's near Park Avenue, milepost 262. Take the 6th Street exit, which is 261. And that's traffic. I'm Elaine Bronson.
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13: I'm Tyler Butler with 13 News. The food chain Salad and Go will close permanently all locations today after the company filed for Chapter 11 bankruptcy. The CEO said the business is ultimately unable to overcome sustained pressure on consumer demand, past strategic growth challenges, and rising costs. They also say the cyclospora outbreak, in which Salad and Go was not implicated, weakened confidence across the industry and compounded the challenges. All Salad and Go locations will close permanently with final services to customers today. In your weather today, a 30% chance of showers and thunderstorms later in the day, highs near 101. Thursday, high near 103, slightly lower storm chances. Friday brings a high near 106. I'm Tyler Butler with 13 News.
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0: right, apparently we have to have an RFK off. It's Rock 102.1 KFMA and Beefy Gun Presents. Yesterday, of course, Shinedown was happening. And before the show, I met up at the Doubletree with my bosses, right? And they were hanging out, my sales manager, my GM, and their significant others, and Weirdo was joining me. And as soon as I sit down, you know, they're like, hey, you want a nacho? Grab a bite. And I grab a bite, and then they ask me a question. I start talking and immediately breathe it down the wrong tube. So now I'm choking and I'm dying. But I don't just choke and die like immediately, like it doesn't go past it, like it's stuck there, right? And they're still asking me questions. I'm trying to talk, but I'm like, and my eyes are watering. Then the server comes over and is like, hey, can I get you something? I'm like, no, not right now. I'm choking, I'm dying. She's like, okay. She walks away, right? She gives me a few minutes. I'm still like trying to like get it together, and I've already had like a rough week with my throat, so I'm like, no, it's making things worse. And then she comes back by a couple minutes. She's like, how about now? I'm like, no. get away.
1: Just all purple.
0: Oh my god.
2: She's like, you okay?
0: It took legitimately like 10 minutes, man. And I'm sitting here trying to be
3: secretary now.
0: Yeah,
3: the United States. Everybody stay away from nachos.
0: Yeah, see, so I sounded like RFK. And so now we're going to have RFK off, dude. And obviously, Kendall is our resident RFK, but Rico gives her a run for her money.
4: I think I inspired Rico. He's been working on it. He's doing good.
5: Very humbling of you to say that. Thank you.
3: I don't know if you heard recently, but I don't have a gag reflex, so I don't choke on anything, actually.
6: Oh. I've been choking for 20 years.
4: Yeah, do you have one?
0: Yeah, you got to show us.
6: I don't know that I've ever done it.
0: You can do it.
5: I believe in you.
0: Come on, RFK.
6: I'm too busy laughing. These are really good impressions.
0: They're so good. I know.
5: I love Red Dye 40.
2: Not bad.
4: Good. She has potential. Yeah.
0: See, I need nachos to do it, but okay.
5: So well, you want to win tickets, you got to call in and do your best RFK.
0: Right.
5: Who went to Shinedown last night?
0: Here's the deal. And a lot of people went to Shinedown, but that's good. Keep your RFK voices on because I want to play a game. Now, between the three of you, and then we'll do hindsight giveaway tickets for Under Oath, okay? So first person to call in and say, I knew so-and-so was going to win. I was going to win those tickets. But really, this is a competition between the three of you. Now, I have a new game that I've been playing all week that I call Know It All. Okay, Know It All is the name of the game. It's very simple. I'm going to give you a category, basically ask you a question that has several correct answers, right? And you have to go through and give me correct answers one by one as I go around the room, right? And the first person to either get it one wrong or repeat someone else, they get eliminated from the game. Last person standing is a know-it-all and wins the game, okay? Simple as that. And in the spirit of doing a game, and this is like a game show, that's our category. Name a TV game show, but answer everything in your best RFK Jr. voice.
6: Oh, my gosh.
0: All right. So, with that said, all right, we'll start off with Yaz Money.
6: No.
0: Yeah, you have to, okay? Name a TV game show.
5: Family Feud.
0: Okay. Rico.
5: Wheel of Fortune.
0: Okay. Kendall.
3: Jeopardy.
0: Excellent. Yes. Yes.
5: Candy Crush.
0: Incorrect.
4: TV
0: game show.
6: That was on Fox. It was hosted by Mario Lopez.
0: Okay, fine.
5: So, the Mario Lopez.
0: Yeah.
5: Sexy beast.
3: He just got canceled, actually.
0: Yeah, that's fine. She gets an update on Mario Lopez projects. All right, Rico, continue.
5: Price is Right.
0: Okay.
3: Who wants to be a millionaire?
0: Okay. Yes. 3, 2, 1. Oh, no. Too bad Mario Lopez doesn't host more game shows. All right, Yaz is eliminated from the game. We are down to Rico and Kendall. Rico, you won the game the other day, right?
5: I think so.
0: Yeah, so he's on a tear. And really, of course, when it comes to beef games, these points matter at the end of the year. That will basically decide who gets the Christmas bonus or not. With that said, Rico, name a TV game show.
5: Deal or No Deal.
0: Okay, yes. Kendall.
3: Hollywood Squares.
0: Yes, that's a good one. Rico. 3, 2.
5: I'm in a brain worm.
0: Oh, that is it. We got a winner. Give me one more answer, Kendall.
3: Did we say Price is Right?
5: I said that already.
0: Yeah,
5: pay attention.
0: Yeah, well, it doesn't matter. You owe all.
4: Yeah.
0: Yeah. All right. Well, then bonus round. I said you both brain farted on this last one. All right. I want you to buzz in with your name to give me your answer in the best RFK voice. But you, whoever buzzes in first gets the answer. If you get it right, you're going to be the winner because you basically tied on this last round. All right. Name a sitcom with over 100 episodes.
3: Kendall. Seinfeld.
0: That's correct, dude. So we got a winner in Kendall.
5: I forgot to buzz in.
0: Yes, you did. All right, so with that
5: said, diarrhea.
0: Yeah, first person to give me the answer, first person to call 600KFMA and say, I knew Kendall was going to win, know-it-all, is going to receive a pair of tickets for Under Oath at November 9th up at the Arizona Financial Theater. 600KFMA, 605-362, call now, good luck. Here's Breaking Ben with Awaken on Rock 1 2.1 KFMA.

0: Rocco 2.1 KFMA, welcome back to Beef Eagle Presents. Congratulations, Alexandria, who called up for the hindsight rules and got those tickets for Under Oath. We'll give away another pair tomorrow morning around 7 a.m. And she was at the Shinedown concert as well. So, and here's just like a friendly hack. Next time you guys go to the Tucson Arena, I know those bathroom lines are long, right? Because you get into a long bathroom line. But not all bathroom lines are long. Actually, they have many bathrooms in the Tucson Arena that a lot of people don't know about. You just don't go around and look for them.
1: Right? Are you bragging about employees only ones that you go to?
2: No.
0: No, they're public bathrooms.
2: They're super visible. Oh. They just don't know where. Exactly. I think they need better signs.
0: Yeah, you know. No, they don't.
1: They don't. No.
0: Yeah, because I like you're using right. bathroom.
2: You're right.
0: I need
2: you're
0: use
2: right.
0: bathroom.
2: Right.
0: And they're not employee only. So, you know, just know there are other bathrooms there and plan accordingly so you don't have to stand in line and do the pee-pee dance while you're waiting for Shinedown to get on.
3: And don't have your phone in your pocket. Because then you'll have to stick your hand in the toilet to get your phone out. Like I did at the TCC.
0: No, stop protecting
3: your job. I will never not think about that moment.
0: Yeah,
3: when I think about the TCC.
0: It ruined our friend day night, honestly.
3: Yeah.
0: It really did. We were going to try to hang out with Joe Coy afterwards. She's like, I just want to go home immediately. I got feces all over my phone.
3: What? Yeah, it was traumatizing.
0: Yeah, that's neither here nor there. Let's get into the subject at hand. Since I do have Yaz in studio with a full panel, it's time for another edition of...
2: Is it a yes or is it a... Oh, hell no.
0: Oh, we said
3: I like
0: today.
3: That.
0: Okay, so these are our hypotheticals. So Yaz Money's going to give us our hypothetical and we're going to let him know, oh, would we do this or not? Simple as that. So what's our first hypothetical, Yaz?
2: So what are your thoughts on sleeping in separate bedrooms? So couples choosing different rooms... every night to get better sleep.
0: Yeah, so this is called Sleep Divorce. And actually, yesterday, we had Katie in studio. That's a band, fantastic trio. And two out of three members are actually married. Juan and Lizzie are a couple that are married. And they actually don't sleep in the same bedroom together. Mm-hmm. And I'm like, honestly, if I would have had that in my last relationship or any of them, I probably would have a little bit longer of a relationship. Snoring has definitely driven a wedge between me and my significant others in the past. So much so, I don't even let, you know, women sleep over anymore. I'm like, get out of here. With that said, I am pro sleep divorce, and the stats back it up. You just moved in with your boyfriend.
3: And this whole week, we've been sleeping in separate rooms.
0: Really?
3: Yes, but it is for the reason that we have a big dog and a little dog.
0: Yeah.
3: And we're getting them acclimated, and we have rules that we follow, and one of them is... not, you know, we can't be asleep and have them unsupervised. So I sleep with my dog, he sleeps with his dog, and that's how...
0: At least you have two rooms, and it works. Yeah. So you got this sleep divorce. So, right, yeah.
3: Yeah.
0: As long as you got some intimacy before that, and then high five and go your separate ways, and it should be good.
3: Yeah, no, it's been great. It's been
1: good
3: fine.
1: Game, bro.
0: Yeah, yeah. So you've been banging your roommate all week.
1: Nice.
0: All right, what do you say, Rico?
1: Yeah, I think there's merit to it, of course. You know, I think when you're first, you know, dating, it's like one thing where you want to be together. But if you're that long term, you're like, dude, I'm so sick and tired of your snoring.
0: Yeah.
1: We got to fix this.
0: Right.
1: So that makes sense.
0: Yeah. Yeah, if you're not getting good night's sleep, you're going to end up taking it out on your partner for sure. So yay for that. All right, what's another one?
2: Wearing yesterday's jeans again. Assuming denim gets, you know, multiple lives before washing.
0: Yeah. Well, I'll tell you the truth. I wear my jeans at least a good month in a row.
2: Month?
1: A month.
0: Yeah,
3: we
0: dude.
3: Know
1: He's
3: that.
1: He's a clean boy.
3: I mean, come on. You didn't know that, Yaz? Come on.
2: No?
0: At
3: that
0: least.
3: Surprises you?
0: Yeah.
3: Oh, my
2: God. Well, yeah, it does surprise me because I feel like Beef cleans up very well.
0: Yeah, yeah.
2: And I can tell by the way he keeps his hands and his beard.
0: Yes.
3: Yeah.
0: Yes.
3: So he is well manicured.
2: I would think that
0: that's nothing. You should see my balls.
3: Oh my God.
1: They're clean.
0: Yeah, well groomed. But okay, so here's the deal. With jeans, you don't have to necessarily wash your jeans. And they encourage you not to wash your jeans. It's bad for your jeans. Let me ask you this though. Would you wear a shirt for a month without washing it if that shirt is designed not to smell at all?
2: No.
1: If it's a denim shirt?
0: No.
3: It truly depends on your activity.
2: Yes. Like, I was just going to say that.
3: Because I'm going to say this is a yes for me where I will rewear jeans, but that's under the condition, like they're not that dirty, you know? But if I had swamp ass all day in those jeans,
1: right? If you're
3: those
1: working
3: are
1: outside.
3: Not going to be a rewearable jean.
2: If I have been in a crowded place or I've been sweating in them, they're going to get washed.
0: Yeah, I'll tell you what, though. They did invent a shirt that you could wear that doesn't smell for an entire month, right? Ah. So there's a clothing company recently announced a shirt that you could supposedly remain odor-free for more than a month while wearing it every single day.
2: Oh, so I don't have to wear deodorant?
3: Yeah.
0: Oh, yeah. I mean, look at real quick. Listen to this commercial as they got a Kickstarter. This is a real thing, mind you. Okay, so check this out.
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0: $29. There is a cheaper version for $39, but these shirts will be available in November in three colors: navy blue, burgundy, and dark green.
1: I'm pissed off.
0: Hey, why?
1: Because this is so unnecessary.
0: Is it, though? Not for men, it isn't.
2: I think
1: exactly. It's perpetuating men being disgusting, gross incels.
3: You guys,
1: and that's not what we need to promote, you know?
2: But it's like,
1: we need to promote showering.
2: A lot of guys still want to, like, switch up their look. You know what I mean? I'm not going to be happy wearing the same shirt. I mean, it's
0: not really.
2: It feels like it's aimed towards, like, tech bros who are like, I'm time maxing.
0: Look.
2: And I'm trying to get the most, you know, I don't have time to dress.
0: Yeah. You say, look, you say that bros want to switch up their look. How many times do you and I both come into the studio wearing nothing but all black, dude? Black tee.
2: Yeah, but different graphics, different looks, different material.
0: Sometimes graphics, sometimes not, dude. Yeah. And you know, if I could just wear a black tee every day, I'd wear a black tee every day. In fact, actually, I wear a black tee several days a week.
3: When I wear a uniform?
1: Your birthday's coming up. Do you want us to all pitch in and get you one of these shirts?
2: For a Herc shirt.
0: Yeah.
1: We can experiment and test it in real time.
0: Look, here's the deal. The problem is getting stains on said shirt, you know, and this is fat guy problems.
2: Mm.
0: So it's like about the smell. Smell is one thing, right? But it's the taco sauce that's dripping down my shirt that would be like, I have to wash it. So even if I got this and be like, oh, it's not going to smell, that's great. Well, you see noticeable stains and dirt and everything. That's why they're not selling these shirts in white. You know, they're going to try to hide it as much as possible. But the reality is, if you put stuff on it, there's going to be marks. And that's when you have to change it. That's what I do with my jeans. So I'll wash my jeans when there's noticeable stains on my jeans. And not before at all.
2: That's the big factor.
0: Yeah.
2: Get the dirt on there. Yeah.
1: This is a birthday gift.
0: Yeah.
1: Hope you're happy.
0: Hey, thanks.
2: If they made a stain-proof shirt, that'd be
3: all
2: damn.
3: Right.
0: I said, oh, yeah.
2: Yeah, well, that'd be crazy.
0: We're almost there.
2: I know.
0: Future is now. let's hit the reset. We got more Befeegan Presents coming up right after these words, including another edition of TikTok Tells Me. And in the podcast broadcast, we'll be speaking from John from the Maine, a legendary Arizona band who's going to be performing at the La Rosa soon. So that's something to tune in for. Just keep it right here. 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
11: Traffic continues to back up at Palo Verde and Alvernon heading west on I-10 that's through the construction zone. You can use Valencia Road or Aviation Parkway. And there's an exit ramp that's closed on eastbound I-10 that's near Park Avenue, milepost 262. Take the 6th Street exit, which is milepost 261. Mission and Ajo also reports a delay. You can use Irvington Road or Midville Park Road. And finally, westbound Aviation Parkway at Country Club is bumper to bumper. You can use Swan or Keno Parkway. And that's traffic. I'm Elaine.
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0: Rock 102.1 KFMA's Beefy King Presents. All right, now joining us here, of course, we got Rico and Miss Kendall. And Miss Kendall's always on the TikTok, right? So Kendall's job is to go through TikTok and find different life hacks that are trending. And then she'll do her due diligence to figure out whether or not these life hacks are worth following or not. It's time for another round of TikTok Tells Me. So what did TikTok tell you this morning, Kendall?
1: TikTok videos often claim that people who naturally stay up late have significantly higher risk of dying than younger than early birds. So basically, okay, Night owls are more likely to die earlier.
0: Okay.
2: It's nice knowing you guys.
0: Pay attention. I've read this before, right? I mean, do I know if it's fact? I do not, but they say early bird gets the worm. I know that having a good sleep schedule is healthy. Having a good amount of sleep is healthy. But at the same time, then you have these odd stories of, like, say, the Vince McMahons out there that are sleeping like 3 hours a night, or, you know, any of these drill sergeants, and living long, healthy, productive lives. So
1: yeah, but again, we've established Vince McMahon is not the litmus test of, you know, success.
0: Maybe not for you. He is for me, though. I mean, he's a monster as far as he likes to defecate on women at an older age, but that was after 80. He wasn't defecating on women before 80, and I think after 80, you just got to figure out what your kinks are.
2: And those were healthy stools, too.
0: Yeah, I'm assuming,
2: right?
0: Yeah, for sure, dude. Yeah. He eats a lot of steak.
1: Now, so we know Rico's the night owl. I would consider myself a night owl for sure. I hate waking up early. Mm. You go to bed early all the time because we do the show so early, but is that your natural being?
0: It wasn't. I mean, I was a night owl growing up. Of course, I was, DJing in the nightclubs and everything, and I was also working the gig industry. So even when I started doing morning radio, I was working very late at night and then sleeping a couple hours, waking up and doing the morning show. Mm-hmm. I was a nap owl, if anything, and then just burning the candle at both ends. Mm. Now, I am such an early bird, meaning, like, I'm going to bed by 8 almost every night. On Friday nights, I'm still tired. I can go to bed by 10, easy. And then it doesn't matter what day of the week it is, I'm waking up naturally by, like, 6 o'clock in the morning.
1: Right.
0: My internal clock is set. And it's been that way. And my daughter's the same way. I inadvertently turned her into an early bird and not a night owl. And so it's been a positive thing as far as getting through school. And I didn't ever had to battle her get ready for school. Mm. So as far as the TikTok trend saying that night owls die early, I don't know if it has anything to do with it, to be honest with you. I think it's going to be nonsense. What do you say, Rico?
2: I think it's nonsense.
0: But you hope
2: biased.
0: It's nonsense.
2: Exactly. I'm going to be a little bit biased on that one. Sounds like a whole bunch of crock.
0: Right. All right. What is it, Kendall?
1: Well, it's mostly true. It's oversimplified.
0: Good knowing you, buddy.
2: Thanks, buddy.
1: But scientists don't think it's staying up late itself that's necessarily the cause.
0: It's the meth.
1: It's the lifestyle habits, the chronic sleep deprivation.
0: Well,
1: you said, sleep super.
0: And not meth, but yeah. I imagine this is, and correct me if I'm wrong, Rico, but let me assume.
2: You're probably right, yeah.
0: Okay, so Rico's staying up late at night. Think of almost like the Matrix. He has several different monitors in front of him. He's editing. He has two tall cans of Monster Energy drink.
2: White Monster.
0: And he's vaping some kind of mango tahini kind of concoction.
2: Do you have a camera in my room? What the
0: right? So that combination could lead to an early demise. It doesn't seem like healthy.
2: Well, the future is looking like Robot War, so I'll take the exit ticket out early.
0: Well, that's what the internet will tell you at 3:30 in the morning every single night. True. I get it. So, basically it's tied into whatever lifestyle you're doing, staying up that late. Mm-hmm. I get it. Okay. Mm-hmm. What's something else that TikTok told you?
1: All right, so TikTok videos are claiming that science discovered the first sip of beer after work will reduce your stress levels by 90%.
0: Mm. Brought to you by Big Alcoholism.
2: Right.
0: A sip of beer, not necessarily a case of beer. I could see this being more of a psychological benefit than an actual chemistry benefit, right? As far as just drinking. But it's the, once you crack open that beer, you take that sip, that is your job well done for the day type of sweet treat reward. And it triggers you to say, now it's relax mode.
2: Mm-hmm.
0: I can see that. I don't see the actual chemicals of the alcohol being any benefit at all. So,
2: but it's a biochemical reaction in your body, not exactly the alcohol content, but like you said, it kind of like gives you
1: placebo.
2: That like placebo or like Pavlov's dog sort of thing where it's like, reaction.
1: Now, I tell you what, I was high strung yesterday. So when I met up with Rico and his girlfriend for dinner, we were at Sisters, and I was like, I immediately need alcoholic soft serve. I said, I think that's really what's going to help me out right now.
0: You didn't need the alcohol. You just need soft serve. I think soft serve would calm you down.
1: Either way.
2: It worked. She got so happy. She was like, oh, that's all I needed.
0: No, I wish I could have joined you for that. And it seemed like a good time. Did you shoot any reels for that, by the way?
2: Oh, yeah.
1: I think so.
0: Good.
1: Yeah, you'll love it.
0: As far as this TikTok trend, taking that sip of beer, I do think, again, psychologically speaking, yes, it's true. Now, does it have to be beer? No, I think it could be any kind of beverage that you put into your routine to signify the end of a job well done could work just as well. So what say you?
1: You nailed it on this one. So the first sip of beer can feel incredibly relaxing, but there's no research to show it reduces stress.
0: Mm-hmm.
1: And much of the relief comes from the ritual, like you said, like whatever it is that you're doing that signals like, I can calm down now and like unwind, you know?
0: I love that. What is yours?
1: Snacks. Maybe a gummy.
0: What about you, Rico?
2: Seeing the toilet when you have to go really bad.
0: Speaking of which, you can't use the toilet today. There you go. So there's another route of TikTok tells me. We'll hit the reset. Be back with your Florida Man story of the day before we get our podcast broadcast going. Don't forget, you can join us on our Facebook stream or on Twitch at Beef Vegan Presents. 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

0: So, you know, our sewage system's like broken, so nobody's allowed to use the bathroom here in the building. So I just went out back to go pee outside. But I made the rookie mistake of peeing uphill.
1: Oh my God. No.
0: Yeah. And so then I'm going and I'm midstream and I got all this coffee that's flushing out of me. And then I'm also moving my feet so I don't like get like wet from my own mess. I'm just like
1: dancing. You're like a fireman out there.
0: Yeah. So be careful. You know, never pee uphill. That's the lesson of the day.
1: Someone's going to slip on that.
0: Coming up next, if you could talk to your dog and ask your dog what they would want to eat for dinner, what do you think they would answer? A Florida woman asked the pet psychic just this, and now her food bill is outrageous. I'm breaking that down next at B-Figure Presents. Don't go away.

0: Rock 102.1 KFMA. It's time for a different edition of Florida Ma'am. Today's Florida Ma'am didn't really do anything wrong, but she absolutely didn't do anything right at the same time. See, this a Florida dog owner, she went viral after hiring a pet communicator or pet psychic, depending on what you want to call them, to figure out why her picky dog refused to eat. Now, you're a dog mom, Kendall.
1: That's right.
0: Do you spoil your dog?
1: Of course.
0: Yeah, I'm afraid when I share this story, this is going to give you ideas, and this is going to be detrimental to your finances. But anyways, her dog's name is Cashew, had a very specific request once speaking with the psychic, of course. Cashew demanded ground beef, raw egg yolks, chicken feet, sardines, and possibly a steak tartare. Oh, steak tartare. We had steak tartare at Chef Gary's Shindig.
2: Oh, yeah, we did.
0: It was fancy as F. And I felt like, you know, I was in a higher tax bracket. This son of a bitch, Cashew's eating it every night for dinner.
2: My first thought was, I can't wait to give this to my dog.
0: Yeah, right. Yeah. Now, the owner actually started changing the dog's meals based on the advice. Millions of TikTok viewers are now following Cashew's culinary journey. This dog is going to turn into a seal. Like, it's going to be 500 pounds, dude, for sure. With that said, do you believe in pet psychics, Kendall?
1: No, I don't.
0: If your pet psychic said, hey, your dog Wednesday wants to eat lobster every night, what are you going to say?
1: Well, I'm going to say, of course she does.
0: Sucks to suck, right?
1: Yeah. Exactly. Yeah. It's like, get a job then, you know? Like, I'm not buying you lobster. Mm. Also, she's so tiny. Like you said, I don't want her to become 500 pounds.
0: Exactly. Now, of course, I will say there is a warning here. There's no scientific evidence that pet communicators can speak with animals, okay? So just because this woman says it works doesn't mean it does.
1: Yeah, there's no one's going to say they understand my dog better than me. I'll tell you what.
2: Oh, they'll say that.
0: They'll say it. Yeah. And honestly, I mean, what a great racket. And just know you're out there and you're just like, hey, how can I make money in a world of AI and blah, blah, blah? Oh, yeah, I'll just lie to people and tell them I'm a pet psychic. It's not like the pet's going to tell me I'm lying. You know? It's like the perfect scheme.
2: Until they actually have an AI device that like actually translates from dogs and they point out the psychic, like, that guy's a swindler. He's a liar.
0: No, you're not wrong about that. So you got basically about 5 years to keep your pet grift. Psychic grift in, because before you know it, there's going to be callers out there where we're going to be talking with our dogs and we're going to realize that dogs are terrible people.
2: I know.
0: You know, yes, that's what's going to happen here. But until then, you know, load up on the steak tartare and don't fall for this. But that is why I have to say this Florida dog owner is our legendary Florida Ma'am of the day. Let's hit that reset. Get ready for a jam-packed podcast broadcast. It's going to be a good one. We're going to be starting off joined by John O'Callaghan from the Maine, a legendary band celebrating 20 years of music in Arizona, and they have a show coming up at La Rosa. 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
4: Eastbound I-10 has debris blocking the right lane that's near Congress and milepost 258, as well as a disabled vehicle off right at Congress. And again, that's milepost 258. There's an exit ramp that's closed on eastbound I-10 that's near Park Avenue, milepost 262. You can take the 6th Street exit, which is milepost 261. And that's traffic. I'm Elaine Bronson.
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0: it's a different ball game. So, you know, fortunately for us, these are all sort of new kind of benchmarks and new kind of iterations of our band. So it feels like there are things to still be learned every step of the way, which I think helps, you know, helps keep you engaged with the process, helps keep you, you know, on your toes and kind of like figure out how to balance it and how it works for you and how it works for the five of us together. Pat, our drummer, has 3 kids and I have 2. So, you know, it's a different, it's definitely, the backstage is way different. I'll tell you that much.
1: Yeah. You've got like Legos and like Uncrustables on your rider now. And we're speaking with John from the Maine, who are celebrating not only a 20-year anniversary, becoming an iconic Arizona band. Honestly, you know, the Maine is starting to become part of the conversation of some of the greatest bands of Arizona history. And that's through the longevity. God. I know. It's crazy that we're getting to that point, John, which is massive. And they got a show coming up at La Rosa on August 20th for their tour next door. We're going to be talking with John right now on the podcast broadcast. You can join us on our Facebook stream or on Twitch at Beef Vegan Presents, or stick around because we'll continue our conversation right after we play music from the Maine. Here's Bad Behavior on Rock 1 2.1 KFMA.

0: Rockwell 2.1 KFMA Beefy Can Presents. Hanging out here with John from the Maine, who are going to be performing at La Rosa on August 20th. It's the tour next door. And we're catching up. We just did a cruise with Andrew McMahon. The very first cruise that the Maine has played. And so, yeah, did you get seasick?
1: Well, so I my doctor prescribed me some little, like, motion sickness patches, right? And so I threw one behind my ear. And I'm on Google and I'm like, oh, what do you do? And so I tried to be proactive and take one off after the first night, and I put another one on, and I didn't realize that that's too much of the medicine. And I woke up the next morning and I could not see anything.
0: Oh, no.
1: In front of my face.
0: You're
1: and
0: ODing.
1: So I spent 24 hours like, looking like everybody, like very, very, everybody's like, is this dude messed up? So it was a trip. It was fun though. There were certain shows where you could feel it, and you know, everybody on the boat would be like, oh, and like kind of like, you know, turbulence when you're in an airplane.
0: Yeah.
1: And like you hit that unexpected turbulence, and you look around and everybody's kind of doing that like nervous smile. There were a couple of those moments where, and inside I'm like, this thing's going down. This is Titanic 2.0 for sure.
0: Here, let me bring my friends in on the stream as well here. Well, great timing too, because Rico's dying. This is Rico. This is Kendall here. So you made him laugh so much that he literally died.
2: Wrong throat.
0: Yeah, oh. So you were rocking while you were rocking. And so while you're having this, like, you know, once of a lifetime first experience being a part of one of these rock cruises, which is not all the rage, right? I mean, a lot of bands are doing this. I mean, 311 kind of made it famous, and now there's all different types of styles of those cruises. It seems like a cool thing. It's like a nonstop party. It's like Rocky Point at sea. But yeah, you're dying the entire time. So you couldn't wait till this cruise is over, huh?
1: It was cool. You know what the coolest part was is that there's nowhere to go, obviously. You're mm-hmm. in the middle of the ocean, and everybody that bought tickets to go see the shows, they're all on the boat as well. So there was like this, for the first time, it didn't feel like such a barrier. You know what I mean? Like everybody was so cool on the other side of the barricade. They were like, we would see them in the casino. They had a casino on the,
0: of course,
1: which is dangerous.
0: Did you lose like money?
1: No. So I lost. I didn't gamble because I know I won't win.
0: Right.
1: And so I'm standing around and we're drinking, and we got rained out the first night. Oh. And so we're like, oh, F it. We're going to go drink and gamble. And I was just doing more of the drinking than gambling. And somebody was like, hey, I want you to bet for me on roulette. And I sure as rain, I lost somebody a couple $100 in a matter of like 10 minutes. They're like, why?
3: Lost his money and lost his vision.
0: Yeah. Yeah. That's so funny. It's because the last time that you were down here at the station, we actually had a blackjack table set up.
1: I remember.
0: Yeah, I played blackjack. And the bit was that you guys just sucked at blackjack and I took all your money. To pull that clip up. And so I thought we were just joking. I didn't know that was real.
1: No, I still suck.
2: Like, wow.
1: Yeah. Yeah.
2: He means it.
0: Yeah, yeah.
1: It was just awesome. Have no poker face. No good poker face. I was like, oh, yeah.
2: Yay.
0: I love it. You know, it's going to be such a big year. You guys have been releasing so many records. Of course, the big show is going to be coming to Tucson. And you're going to be stoked to play La Rosa, dude. It's one of the most beautiful venues in all the country. You know, Charlie Levy. Oh, yeah. You know, like they put together. I've said this several times, I'll say it again, and this is what's going to be great for you. Not only is it a comfortable venue to go to, but I've seen several of my favorite artists who I've seen several times. The best they've ever sounded to me as an audience member is at this venue. It's a magical venue. What's cool about this too is that this is like a benefit concert of sorts, right? You're going to be donating $1 from every ticket.
1: Yes.
0: Yeah, to the Ally Coalition. What's this about?
3: Ally
0: Coalition. Sorry.
1: The Ally Coalition. It's not very convoluted, but basically we had somebody working with us. Her name's Chelsea Dunstall. She doesn't work with us anymore, but she kind of hipped us to the Ally Coalition. And I don't know, at this point for us, it's like, how do we do things that are impactful outside of music? So we teamed up with them to donate $1 for every ticket sold. And you can go, I don't know the exact website, but just Google Ally Coalition. And it's just a good cause. And the great thing about having worked with Chelsea is she kind of had those ideas that, because we're a bunch of goofball dudes in a band, like, yeah. We don't really know all the, you know, the extra ways to like give back. So, you know, around 8123 Fest, we've had a lot of charities that we've worked with. We've gone to like St. Mary's Food Bank. We did like the Habitat for Humanity stuff. So this is just another way that we feel like we can just play a small role.
0: I love that. Yeah. And this is a 16 and up event at La Rosa, August 20th, where you can get your ticket information through the larosa.com or .org. Either way, you can figure it out with the main. And then you're performing the headlining there. Who are you playing along with? Actually, Ken, do you know that answer for John?
3: I have it pulled up right now. I don't think it shows what other.
0: It's just you guys doing
3: talent.
0: A superset?
1: This will be a Hello Goodbye. We'll be opening.
0: Okay.
3: Really?
0: Yeah.
3: Wow.
0: Nice. And then when's the last time you played in Tucson?
1: Oh man, it's been a minute. And the cool thing is that Pat and Garrett, our bass player and drummer, got to go do sort of one of those emo nights there. Oh, so yeah. They kind of got to do the recon and give us the lay of the land. But they said it's beautiful. Is it an old church?
0: It is an old church, yeah, that, you know, they spent too much money on, like scientifically fine-tuning it to make it a beautiful music venue that sounds good. Because churches, the reverb is made for acoustics. And, you
1: sure.
0: Charlie Levy, who owns Crescent Ballroom and, you know, started the Van Buren and everything, famously, he's all about the sound of the venue. If it doesn't sound good, then he's not doing it. So they had to make sure that it was up to his standard in sound. And it took, again, far too much money for them.
3: Yeah.
0: But that's how passionate they are. So it's a work of art. So to be a part of it and be a part of the class to be able to take the stage at La Rosa is not only a treat for Tucson, it'll be a treat for you as an artist. I guarantee, especially for someone who's played so many great rooms. Speaking of which, what legendary rooms, what's some of your favorite rooms or venues to play in the country since you've been playing all over the country and all over the world for that matter for 20 years?
1: I'm not just blowing smoke because we have played a lot of venues. And obviously, you know, it's one thing for to be in the crowd and have the acoustics be spot on. For us, because we spend all of our time backstage, Van Buren, what they did to that venue, because home shows for us now are wild.
0: Yes.
1: Like just a lot of friends, a lot of family. We got kids running around. So what they did to their venue is just the ample amount of space and everybody feeling like they can poop in their own bathroom and not.
0: Yeah.
3: And poop and priorities. I mean,
2: yeah.
0: It's like a nice Airbnb, and that's La Rosa's the same way.
2: Right.
0: Yeah. It is very
1: sweet.
0: Yeah.
1: We actually on our last headliner in the spring, we played a newer venue in Chicago called the Salt Shed, which was. It was giving Van Buren a run for its money. Definitely different in spec and different in size, but it was beautiful.
0: Hmm.
1: And I got to, a couple years back, I was on a song with one of my buddies who goes by the name of Said the Sky, and he played a show at Red Rocks and invited me to come out and do the song with him. And that one is like... Always. Pretty insane.
0: Always. Yeah, yeah, that's always going to be an artist's bucket list. We're talking with John from the Maine. Again, the Maine are performing at La Rosa on August 20th. Get those tickets now. Tickets available at the La Rosa website. Again, every dollar from every ticket sold will benefit the Ally Coalition, which supports LGBTQ plus youth. And it's a 16 and up show. 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Or just keep it right here. 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

0: Salad and go away.
1: No!
2: Salad and come back.
0: No, yeah. If, in case you don't know, there is news breaking that Salad and Go, the chain that has started here in Arizona, it was all over the Southwest, has officially filed for Chapter 11 bankruptcy and is now going to close all of its locations almost immediately. And, you know, part of this is because of the cyclopara outbreak,
1: was
0: the diarrhea
1: it?
0: Outbreak. Yeah, but you know what? There wasn't one case linked to Salad and Go, right?
1: No, right.
0: It's the stigma of lettuce, which they're trying to put the blame on. But I don't think that's the case, you know, as far as, because obviously one little, like, you know, national health crisis setback shouldn't shut down an entire fast food chain, you know, and this is a chain that came about, you know, started in Gilbert in 2013. In the blink of an eye, they were everywhere, and they were a great option because obviously we have a fast food, a drive through culture where we're used to getting, you know, oversaturated fatty items that are super unhealthy for us. Then it looked like, okay, we got somewhat of a healthy alternative, and hey, guess what? You get more bang for your buck, and it's delicious.
1: Yeah,
0: you know, these salads at first, the whole idea of the Salad and Go was to come up with affordable, healthy options for the people.
1: That sucks.
0: Yeah, but here's what really happened. This is a story of corporate greed. That's what shut it down.
1: What?
0: And yeah, because if you don't know, the backstory of Salad and Go, this is a great Arizona story. It was started from a couple, Tony and Roshan, with Christofelis, and they came up with the concept in 2011 with one goal: to make healthy food fast and affordable, just like traditional fast food. So they opened their first Salad and Go in Gilbert, Arizona in 2013, and that concept was so unique that it quickly blew up. They had no dining room, just like, you know, a Dutch Bros. And then they had fresh salads for under $6. When it started, their salads popped, dude. They were great and they were cheap. And I'm just like, my God, it was a game changer.
1: Yeah.
0: Right? But then, of course, they started getting successful, and that's when another company was like, hey, we want some of that money. As the chain quickly expanded throughout Arizona, it became one of the fastest growing restaurant concepts in America. Right? And then in 2021, right in the middle of pandemic, they sold it. So they sold it to a company, to a private investment firm, and they exited the business. And public reports identify the buyer just as private equity. They didn't even, like, say who they were. And after the sale, Salad and Go accelerated expansion into Texas, Oklahoma, Nevada. They got greedy. They're like, okay, here we go. New business model, baby. You know, no dining room. This is the COVID era. And how you know if COVID's even going to end? And they just said all in, and they started popping up everywhere. And they were going well. But then a CEO changed, and another CEO would come in. And of course, you know, everyone at the top's got to get paid. And this is the same old story of corporate greed, where everyone at the top is taking too much of their share. And at the bottom, once, you know, price margins of the food start going up, and the profit margins start to shrink, they start freaking out because they're like, well, I'm not going to take a deduction in my pay. Looks like we're losing money. Right? And then it didn't help that with Salad and Go kind of struggling, they got a competitor. And that competitor is Angie's Grill. And Angie's Grill is owned by Tony and his wife, Roshan.
1: No.
0: Yes, absolutely. So what they did is they sold the concept of Salad and Go. They took that money, and then they said, okay, we're going to do it all over again. We're going to do it even better.
1: Okay, that makes sense. I thought there was always a connection between Salad and Go and Angie's. I thought that they were owned together.
0: No.
1: Oh.
0: No. It's such an interesting thing, too, because in this situation, now, technically, it's a new concept.
1: Okay.
0: But in a lot of ways, it's not. Now, of course, Angie's has several different types of grills. They got the Angie's Grill, which is like a Salad and Go.
1: Yeah.
0: Right? You have different salads and quality meats and all that, low price. And then, of course, they have the Angie's Lobster, and they have the Angie's Burger, right? And with that, you know, they basically took the money from selling their concept, and then they just started the same concept up, changed the name and a couple different things, and started competing directly against the company that they sold to. That's amazing. It's insane. You know, of course, they've been branding Angie's as Salad and Go 2.0. Obviously, cost is still an issue for all these restaurants, but to see a Salad and Go go in within, was it 4 years? to thriving and expanding to shutting it down and to a point where it's Chapter 11 and we'll try to get through this. They're like, no, no, no. Chapter 11, boom, we're closing them all down.
2: Yeah.
0: Yeah.
2: I go there every week. I'm shook.
0: Yeah.
2: I'm beside myself.
0: Go to Angie's now. Here's the funny thing about this. Every single Salad and Go location that you're going to see around Arizona, mark my words, you see them. They're there. Those buildings are there. They're going to have a new tenant soon enough. And that name wild. Is going to change. And the name on those Salad and Go's is going to turn into Angie's Grill.
1: Oh, damn, I hope so. They just built one by my house.
0: I know, dude. It's crazy. So if you're a fan of Salad and Go, and I know a lot of you are, you know, get it while the getting's good because they are
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0: gone.
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0: pretty sure Sid Wilson is having the worst week ever. Sid Wilson, the DJ of Slipknot for 28 years. A lot of rumor and speculation floating out there from the longtime Slipknot member, and it's not good, including, you know, the falling of his relationship with Kelly Osbourne.
1: Demise.
0: Basing on words. So if you're not caught up, reports are claiming that Slipknot fired longtime DJ Sid Wilson after 28 years because of ongoing issues. Now, this was just recently broke by Stereo Gum. Basically, they're saying it comes down to how he treated his bandmates. Have you heard any rumors about...
1: So many rumors.
0: Okay, so what are some of the things you heard about how he treated his bandmates?
1: Well, not necessarily that, but Kelly Osbourne released something that was like really
0: funky. We'll get to that. No, Kelly Osbourne has been basically adding fuel to the fire and kicking the man while he's down, and maybe rightfully so. Now, if you recall, during Ozzy's last show and his performance backstage, Sid actually proposed to Kelly in front of Ozzy, and Ozzy was like, "Don't do it." So even his last wishes, you know, she should have listened to her dad in his last wishes, basically. And that should have been the red flag right there as well. But
1: like bandmates, so I guess like Corey Taylor and Sid Wilson had gotten in a fist fight long ago too. Like back in, there was like an interview about it in 2022.
0: You think Corey Wilson won?
1: Oh, Corey Taylor?
0: Corey Taylor won?
1: I don't know. I don't know if there was a clear winner. I mean, Sid seems pretty scrappy to me.
0: He does. He looks Iowa meth scrappy, right? it's like some people, when Corey Taylor takes off the mask, you're like, oh, actually, you're a good-looking dude.
1: Yeah, nice guy.
0: Sid Wilson takes off his mask, you're like, put the mask back on, you know? Which I was surprised with the Kelly Osbourne relationship altogether.
1: And
0: of course, impregnate her, and now he's, you know, got an Osbourne in his bloodline.
1: But no, I watched their videos, and he'd be really sweet to her, though. Like, she would be like calling him a little bitch, and like he'd be like, haha, like,
0: okay.
1: So I mean, I thought that they were great, right? I was very surprised when I heard they were splitting up.
0: And we'll get to Kelly Osbourne. So, you know, obviously she has a certain feeling towards her ex, and maybe I don't know who broke up with who. It does seem like Kelly broke up with Sid. Now, as far as speculation to him not being in the band, Slipknot has not officially confirmed the firing.
1: No.
0: And guitarist Jim Root has urged fans not to believe everything they read until more information is available. At this point, you know, Slipknot is not only a corporation, they're a band of brothers, you know, and sometimes brothers fight. For sure. So maybe it's one of those situations. But what's not helping the scenario is, of course, Sid Wilson's baby's mom. Here's what Kelly Osbourne started posting on social media, starting off with this. She said, "Strange how the loudest defense of the guilty is rarely innocence. It's distraction. When the mask slips, they don't face the mirror. They throw it at someone else. I also heard that when you break a mirror, you get 7 years bad luck. Or is that just karma? This is why I always take accountability, as they say some are sicker than others." Very mystic. Don't know what the hell she's talking about.
1: Yes.
0: All right. And she goes on to say, "Wake the F up. Take some responsibility. I will not take your S anymore. I'm done. I want to be happy and have a beautiful son to raise. Leave me alone. Let me heal. I can't protect you from yourself anymore." Now, unfortunately, you know, she wants to raise a beautiful son. I mean, that son is half Sid Wilson.
1: And, no, he looks cute. He has a lot of Osbourne genes. He looks just like a little copy of her.
0: Yeah, let's hope he takes after his mom and Ozzy. And no, it's not. All right. And then she went on. She did not stop.
1: Just imagine this.
0: Yeah, when your baby's mom and your ex is famous.
1: Brutal.
0: Gotta suck. Yeah. She went on to say that, "Also, while I'm at it, can I have my dogs back and all my possessions? Oh, yeah. And maybe some child support? Maybe?" So, obviously, you know, the drama is deep with this situation with Sid Wilson. So, if he loses his band, he loses his wife, and he loses custody of his son, this is a man who literally loses everything. I'm not hoping that for anyone, you know. It's a very unfortunate situation, and I think whatever might be fueling this disruption in his life. I hope he addresses it in a positive way and gets and heals from it and finds some positivity back in his life. Because right now, it seems like it's all negative.
1: Oh, all negative.
0: Yeah.
1: And I just can't help but wonder, but why? Like, what was he doing? Sid, what were you doing?
0: Yeah, well, I feel like we're going to find that out. And the best way to find that out is just follow Kelly Osborne, because I think she'll probably post it as an update here soon.
1: Yeah.
0: Yes.
1: That's true.
0: So there's your music news. We'll let the reset be back with your FBI.
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0: broken mirror.
1: I don't think they're called maniacs, but I guess I think you're a maniac now after talking with John. We're back here on the air. It's Rock 2.1 KFMA. Almost wrapping things up. And, we got our podcast broadcast stream going. Did you guys have a good time at the Shinedown show or what, dude? It was great. And, you know, Brent was one of those guys, those radio guys, who supports radio.
2: Mm-hmm.
1: And so there was a room there set up. So he came in and he said hi to everyone and got some pictures. I'll post some pictures of, Brent and I, you know, the obligatory, like, look, it's my new best friend kind of thing. I know a celebrity.
2: We love each other.
1: Yeah, yeah, kind of thing. But, you know, it's not always the case. So there's, you know, you got the face of a band and organization. It's going to be super nice. And then you got the guys that are professional a-holes, right? Mm. They're paid to be the bad guy. And so we were going to do a stager, which is an announcement before Shinedown goes on. And it's a soft announcement, meaning we don't directly say, ladies and gentlemen, here's Shinedown, and they start playing Monsters or something, right? We say, hey, coming up next, in the next 10 minutes or so, we're going to have Shinedown. And these guys, these poor guys, they have to deal with radio hacks all over the country. All over the country. Oh, yeah. For many, many times. And I might have been joined on soon, you know. Anyways, so this happens, and I've seen it. I've seen it here in town. A lot of DJs like to make the announcement about themselves kind of thing and make too much of it to where it's cringe. And these guys just don't want to see it. So I had a situation where it's Razor and I are going to go make this soft announcement. Guy comes up to me, and he's like, here's the deal. Right, and he's barking, and he's like, "It's a soft announcement. You only got a minute. You got to walk here. You know, we're gonna be set up on the stage in the background. One microphone, blah blah blah." And he's barking. I'm like, "Okay."
2: Oh God.
1: I'm like, "That's fine." And the reality is, I get it. I get it because I know, and I understand that you don't know that I know, right? Because I'm not the one,
2: right?
1: But I am with the one, and so it's going to be half cringe, so that's fine. And so I say, I go up there, and I give Razor the rundown of how we're going to do it, and this is my home, right? The Tucson Arena is my home, so I don't get nervous or anything. It's another day at the office for me. I come out, I yell out Tucson, I'm home, right? Mm-hmm. And so I go, I do it. I got people like reacting to me and everything, chanting my name. It's a very nice feeling. And we go back and forth, and Razor tries to one-up me. And it was a nice effort. I'll say that. Right. But so I milk it a little bit, right? I get the crowd all pumped. I said, hey, if you get loud enough, they're backstage. They can hear you. It's going to get them super excited, ready to put on a great show. Coming up next, Shinedown, stick around kind of thing, right? And as soon as I'm walking off the stage, I look at the stage manager's like, could you notice me, Jango? Like, self-pleasuring myself? You notice? You know? And I was like, yeah, you like that?
2: Yeah.
1: I basically just wanked myself in front of that entire crowd. It's all about me, bud. You know, like, messing with them. Dude, and he's laughing. I'm like, I can do it without my hands. I just, like, Jedi mind J-O'd right in front of the whole crowd. Right there. What are you going to do about it now? Yeah. Nothing. You know? I called him out. That's a fond memory of me for the Shinedown show. Oh, and, of course, God, all the other people that I saw that showed love last night. So I appreciate it.
3: Yeah, and forget the Mexican amoxicillin. That's the medicine that you needed.
1: No, the Mexican amoxicillin helped. This is all the time that we have for the show, but I appreciate everyone coming out last night and showing up. You guys did a fantastic job. Hopefully we'll have another huge rock show to announce soon. Until then, you enjoy.
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you do what they told ya. 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Now you do what they told ya. Now you do what they told ya.

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1: Hey, friends and neighbors, don't forget I've got your soundtrack from 3 to 7 p each weekday. 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At 4 o'clock, KFMA list drop-in, 4 songs, 1 theme, 0 apologies. 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

friends and neighbors, I could not be prouder. You showed up and you showed out at last night's Shinedown show. Ran into a bunch of old friends, made some new friends. Tucson, you shined bright last night. Awesome stuff there. Gonna get Breaking Ben after this, Rock 102.1.

0: It is Tucson's Rock Station, Rock 102.1 KFMA, Breaking Benjamin. Something Wicked, name of that track. Breaking Ben gonna be playing Talking Stick Resort Amphitheater October 5. 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Get your concert info. It's happening. I'm the Razor. It's a Wednesday episode. Man, let me tell you, last night's Shinedown show was amazing. Before the show even started, Brent Smith said to me, look, I know a lot of shows at this level don't come through here anymore, so we're going to give Tucson a show they're not going to forget. And I said, well, you better watch out, because Tucson is notorious for responding in a big way, and they will kick your ass. And you guys did not disappoint. The more they rocked, the harder you guys did as well. So they appreciated it, and I appreciate everybody that came out, not only to the show, but to my broadcast, the whole thing. Thank you, everybody. Love you all. Hope to see you at the next show. Meanwhile, I got music coming up from Autumn Kings and Falling in Reverse, and a chance to go fly yourself before we get into the KFMA list, even. We'll do that about 3:45 this week's trip. 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
3: On the west side of town, there's a crash of a right shoulder on westbound Ajo Way near Kinney Road. And there's an accident with injury at Rita Road in Villa del Timbre, just west of Houghton Road. With traffic, Andres Gonzalez.
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That's Autumn King's Gone, Gone, Gone. 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

Yeah. I wake up every morning with my head up in a daze. I'm not sure if I should say this, but I'll say it anyway. Everybody tries to

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How the will I

0: It is Tucson's Rock Station, Rock 102.1 KFMA. Razor hanging out till 7 o'clock. And thanks to everybody that came out to the Shinedown show last night. My voice is just shot, as you can tell, muddling through things, but we'll get through it. KFMA list coming up here at 4 o'clock. It would have been the birth date of Adam MCA Yao. We lost him in 2014, but he was born on this day. And we'll commemorate him and play some Beastie Boy tunes. And if you got a favorite, let me know. RazorKFMA.com. And, oh, you know what time it is.
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0: You know, camping is just not my thing. 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Don't invite me. 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I'm all about that, man. Roller coasters all day. 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
2: On the west side of town, there's a crash of a right shoulder on westbound Ajo Way near Kinney Road. And there's an accident with injury at Rita Road in Villa del Timbre, just west of Houghton Road. With traffic, Andres Gonzalez.
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0: Tucson's Rock Station, Rock 102.1 KFMA. Wrapping up the KFMA list. Got another one coming up tomorrow at 4 p.m. Wednesday episode on the Razor until 7 o'clock. Music from Beartooth up ahead. Also, Shinedown on the way, a track they played last night. We'll talk a little bit more about that show. News with the Rundown coming up about an hour from now and about another half hour, about 4:45. We'll get you another shot to qualify to go fly yourself to Yellowstone National Park. So stick around for that keyword. Traffic next.
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5: 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Clear sailing on the interstate right now. 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

0: Yeah, Tucson's rock station, Rock 102.1, KFMA, Shine Down Young again, a tune they played last night late in the show. And man, did it sound great live. Man, what a show. I wanted to thank Zach Myers again because he did that studio takeover yesterday between 6 and 7, which gave me a break out of the heat, but he did a fantastic job. And I didn't get to run into him last night. We ran into Brent Smith, but I didn't get to see Zach, but I did do that interview with him last week, and I believe you can still see that up on our socials. I am the Razor, about a half hour away. Got news with a rundown.
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4: 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Use Stuhl or 4th Avenue as alternate routes. An accident with injury on the east side of town at Rita Road and Via del Timbre, just east of Houghton. And an incident on South Palverde Road and Julian Drive. With traffic, Andres Gonzalez.
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